0: us pray. Our Father God, Eternal Master, Father, we stand in your presence just one more time, thanking you, O God, for waking us up early this morning with eyes to see, ears to hear, a mouth with breath, putting pep in our step. Father, we just want to say thank you. Thank you for your magnified mercy, for your grace, kindness, patience, endurance, forgiveness, restoration, salvation, and repentance. But most of all, oh God, we thank you this morning for Jesus, our personal Lord and Savior. Where would we be now without you today? Father, we love you for the sunshine. We thank you for the rain that taught us how to bring joy out of pain. Oh God, bless those today in the hospitals on a bed of affliction, that they may be healed, delivered, and set free by the precious blood of Jesus. Oh God, bless that someone on the highway and the byways, and for those who can't even find their ways during this season, oh God. Bless them, oh God. Oh God, have favor upon them, oh God, to reach their eternal destination, oh God. And last but not least, bless those tuned into the broadcast, oh God, from the crown of their head down to the sole of their very feet. Oh God, anoint and appoint also Apostle Lady Lori Knox, the priest, teach, minister of the gospel. That someone tuned in to the broadcast may call in and say, Apostle Lori Knox, what must I do to become saved? Have somebody call in this morning with a powerful testimony. Have somebody call in this morning, Master, with a praise report, oh God. And we'll be so careful to give you all the honor, all the praise, and all the glory. In Jesus' holy, precious, majestic name we pray. Amen, amen, and amen. And now, neighbor friends of mine, it gives me great joy and delight, oh God, to bring forth the woman of God, the angel of the hour, Apostle Lori Knox, amen, founder host of Dynamic Women's Ministry, empowering women for kingdom success. Won't you receive her this morning?
1: Well, amen, Apostle Knox, and we thank you for delivering such a powerful prayer unto the Lord on behalf of God's people today. Thank you again, and amen. And people of God, I'm going to be before you briefly today on the subject of the safety in adhering to God's standards. Amen. People of God, God's standards are higher and holier than the world's. They're different, aren't they? They are. So today, we're going to explore the key differences between God's way and the world's way, highlighting the unique characteristics of both. You see, what's happening today is that many are not evaluating their lives according to God's standards, but rather, they're looking at what other Christians seem to be doing and according to the world's standards. And perhaps we think that there are safety in numbers, but many Christians are occupied with the standards of the world and neglect the things of God that are important. For example, we do our very, very best to dress sharply when coming to church, but do we take the time through prayer and meditation to clothe ourselves with the presence of God before entering the assembly of God's people? We try to conform to a standard of outward appearance, but inside we tolerate the presence of all kinds of ugly attitudes, selfishness, and prayerlessness, and the inside is where God is looking. So now please don't misunderstand or misquote what I'm saying. It is perfectly fine to look your best and elevate your outward appearance when entering God's house. As a matter of fact, I believe you should attempt to look your best when attending church, but don't let the effort end with your outward appearance. Take the same amount of time that you do preparing the outside to also prepare the inside. God looks at the heart, and no one appreciates a well-put-together appearance more than I do. Listen, I am all in, but I want to emphasize that the inner core of your being, your heart, is just as, if not more important than your outward appearance, so we must make that a priority as well and not neglect to properly prepare our hearts and minds to receive the word of God as we enter the house of God. Amen? Amen. Isaiah 55, 8 and 9 teaches that God's thoughts and ways are infinitely higher than human understanding, calling us to trust his wisdom and his plans. Isaiah 55, 8 and 9 states, "For my thoughts are not your thoughts, neither are your ways my ways, declares the Lord. As the heavens are higher than the earth, so are my ways higher than your ways, and my thoughts higher than your thoughts." Now, these verses emphasize the vast difference between human perspective and God's divine wisdom, highlighting that God operates on a level far

standards. In the Old Testament, the law given to Moses serves as the foundational framework. The Ten Commandments referenced in Exodus 20, verses 1 through 17, and you know, I'm not able to read all of that due to time constraints, but you can reference it this week in your study time. That encapsulates the key moral spiritual principles such as honoring God, respecting others, and maintaining integrity. Leviticus 19 and 2 calls the Israelites to be holy because I, the Lord your God, am holy, underscoring the call to reflect God's character. In the New Testament, Jesus Christ reaffirms and fulfills the law, emphasizing the heart's intent behind our actions. In the Sermon on the Mount, Jesus expands on the law, teaching that righteousness exceeds mere external compliance. He summarizes God's standards with the greatest commandment, love the Lord your God with all your heart and with all your soul and with all your mind, and love your neighbor as yourself. Because you see, living by God's standards includes the role of the Holy Spirit. Living by God's standards is not achievable through our human effort alone. The Holy Spirit plays a crucial role in empowering us to live righteously. In John 14:26, Jesus promises the Holy Spirit as a helper who will teach and remind believers of his teaching. The Apostle Paul emphasizes the transformative work of the Holy Spirit, stating, "Walk by the Spirit and you will not gratify the desires of the flesh." Galatians 5:16, the fruit of the Spirit listed in Galatians 5:22-23 reflects the character traits that align with God's standards. Living by God's standard involves both personal and communal aspects. Individually, as believers, we are called to cultivate spiritual disciplines such as prayer, Bible study, and obedience to God's word. Psalm 119:105 declares, "Your word is the lamp to my feet and a light to my path," highlighting the guiding role of Scripture. Communally, the church serves as a body of believers who encourage and hold one another accountable. Hebrews 10:24-25 urges Christians to consider how to spur one another on and to love and good deeds and to not neglect meeting together. So we are called, Hebrews tells us, we are called to encourage one another. The community of faith provides support and correction, helping us to live according to God's standards. Living by God's standards often involves challenges as believers navigate a world with values contrary to Bible teaching, and we face those each and every day. Jesus warned his followers of persecution and trials, yet he also promised his peace and his presence. Apostle Paul encourages perseverance, reminding believers that our light and momentary affliction is producing for us an eternal glory that is far beyond comparison. Ultimately, living by God's standard is a journey of faith. It's marked by growth and transformation. We talked about transformation last week. Believers are called to continually seek God's will, relying on his grace and strength, and to live lives that honor him. Amen. Understanding God's standards is the fundamental aspect of Christian theology and practice, and it involves discerning the divine expectations set forth in Scripture for human conduct, morality, and spirituality. These standards are rooted in the character of God and are revealed through his word, providing a framework for living a life that is pleasing to him. God's standards are first introduced in the Old Testament, where the law given to Moses serves as the comprehensive guide for the Israelites. In the New Testament, Jesus Christ reaffirms and he fulfills the law, emphasizing the spirit rather than the letter of the law. In Matthew 5:17, Jesus states, "Do not think that I have come to abolish the law or the prophets. I have not come to abolish them, but to fulfill them." And he expands on God's standards by teaching that righteousness must exceed mere external compliance, addressing the heart's intentions. God's standards extend to moral and ethical dimensions, calling believers to live in a manner that reflects his character. Paul, in his epistle, provides practical guidance on Christian conduct. And furthermore, God's standards are evident in the call to holiness. In 1 Peter 1:15-16, believers are exhorted,

0: Just as he who called you is holy, so be holy in all that you do, for it is written, be holy because I am holy. This call to holiness highlights the transformative nature of God's standards, and they aim to mold believers into the likeness of Christ. God's standards also extend into social and relational aspects of life. The great commandment, as articulated by Jesus in Matthew 22:37-39, summarizes the essence of God's relational standards. Love the Lord God with all your heart and all of your soul and with all of your mind. This is the first and greatest commandment, and the second is just like it. Love your neighbor as yourself. The commandments highlight the importance of love as the foundation in all relationships, both with God and with others. Amen. So we see that God's standards encompass spiritual discipline and practices that foster a deeper relationship with Him. Prayer, worship, and the study of Scripture are essential components of a life that seeks to align with God's will. In 1 Thessalonians 5:16-18, we are encouraged to rejoice always, pray without ceasing, give thanks in every circumstance, for this is the will of God for you in Christ Jesus. And these practices cultivate a heart that is attuned to God's voice and His guidance. And moreover, God's standards call for a life of faith and trust in His promises. Hebrews 11:6 states, and without faith, it is impossible to please God, because anyone who approaches Him, he must believe that He exists and that He rewards those who earnestly seek Him. So faith is a cornerstone of God's standards, and it emphasizes the believer's relationship with Him and their reliance upon His grace and provision. Understanding God's standards involves recognizing the comprehensive nature of His expectations for moral, ethical, social, relational, and spiritual conduct. These standards, rooted in Scripture, guide us in living a life that honors God and reflects His character to the world. So now, we're going to look at some specific core differences between God's way and the world's way. We're going to look at God's way because we know that His standards are rooted in spiritual principles and moral righteousness. And they emphasize holiness, justice, mercy, humility, and love for others. For example, God commands believers to forgive debts, help the oppressed, feed the hungry, and love their neighbors as themselves. Obedience to God's standards brings spiritual blessings. It brings well-being and alignment with His will. And we all know that coming into alignment with His will positions us to be used by God mightily, and it positions us for greatness. And in contrast, worldly standards often focus on materialism, self-promotion, and self-gratification. They measure achievement by status, possessions, or recognition rather than moral and spiritual integrity. Pride, covetousness, and self-interest are celebrated, which can often lead to stress, dissatisfaction, and spiritual misalignment. The Bible repeatedly contrasts these two value systems. Believers are called to not conform to the world, but to be transformed by the renewing of our minds to discern God's will. Jesus exemplified living by God's standards and by remaining sinless despite worldly presence. 2 Corinthians 6:17 states, therefore come out from among them and be separate, says the Lord. Touch no unclean thing, and I will receive you. Paul urges us to avoid being unequally yoked with believers, particularly in practices associated with idolatry and moral corruption. The command emphasizes spiritual and moral distinction, not necessarily physical isolation, reinforcing the command that believers are called to live holy lives in the midst of a sinful world. There are some practical implications that we can apply. Following God's standards requires choosing spiritual priorities over worldly desires. So that is our responsibility, to choose spiritual priority over worldly desires. And it may involve rejecting materialism and self-centered ambition, practicing forgiveness, charity, and humility. And listen, Forgiveness is not always easy, but we are called to do it, and the Spirit will guide you. The Spirit will calm you. The Spirit will help you. And then aligning our decisions with biblical principles rather than cultural norms. Guarding against the temptation to adopt worldly values that conflict with God's commands. And ignoring God's standards can lead to spiritual vulnerability, moral compromise, and a life measured by temporary, worldly success rather than eternal significance. So living according to God's standards means valuing righteousness, mercy, and love above status and self-interest, while worldly standards often invert these priorities. Believers are encouraged to consciously choose God's way, ensuring spiritual growth, moral integrity, and alignment with His eternal purposes. Amen. Think about this for one moment. If you have ever traveled abroad, one of the first things that you notice when you leave an airport in England or Australia or Southern Africa, or actually there are many countries in the Far East that do this, but once you leave the airport, the first thing you notice is that cars are driving on what we consider to be the wrong side of the road. Now, this is wrong to us because our standards here in the United States, one sits on the left side of the car in the right lane, leaving the left lane for oncoming traffic. Stay with me now. But by their standards, the steering wheel is on the right side of the car and is driven in the left lane. So what happens potentially is that terrible accidents can happen, and if someone reverts to their old standard, driving the wrong way in their new country. Did we catch that? Terrible accidents are possible if someone revert to the old standard, driving the wrong way in their new country. And listen, we as believers face the same danger, for our citizenship is in heaven and we live under heaven's standards. The old standards we learned in the world can become fatal in our new country. Although we may call to mind the country from which we had to come out of, we must steadfastly refuse to take any opportunity to return. Now, we desire a better, that is, a heavenly country, and we have become a new creation. Old things have passed away, behold, and all things have become new. And that's referenced in 2 Corinthians 5:17-18. We need to be on guard, people of God. When driving in another country with a steering wheel on the right, all things become new. Turning becomes hazardous since you cross oncoming traffic turning right, but stay in the same lane turning left. The temptation to follow the natural standard places us in the wrong lane. So as believers, we must always be on guard. Christians must test all things, holding fast to what is good, abstain from every form of evil, and what still seems right can quickly become the ways of death. But if you live according to the flesh, you will die, but if by the Spirit you put to death the deeds of the body, you will live. Amen. Amen. So we're going to go very, very quickly and do a quick comparison about God's ways versus the world's ways. And we're going to look at a couple of attributes, because God's way is centered around love, compassion, forgiveness, and selfishness. We're going to do a quick comparison. We're going to look at love. God's way is unconditional. The world's way is conditional. Forgiveness. God's way is offered freely. The world's way is often withheld. Humility. God's way is valued. The world's way, humility, is seen as a weakness. Service. God's way is the priority, and the world's way is self-interest. And when it comes to truth, God's way is absolute, and the world's way is subjective. So when it comes to navigating life's challenges and making decisions, we often find ourselves torn between following God's way or the world's way. Both paths offer different perspectives and outcomes, each in its own set of attributes and consequences. So God's way is rooted in love, compassion, and forgiveness, and emphasizes the importance of humility, kindness, and selfishness. And those who choose to follow God's way will invest time seeking wisdom, guidance, and seeking strength through prayer and faith. And the teachings of God's way promote unity, peace, and harmony among individuals, fostering a sense of community and belonging. Amen. Amen. When we compare God's way and the world's way, it becomes evident that they are contrasting perspectives on life and on values. For instance, and I'm going to close here, the world's ways are very short-sighted, they're narrow and selfish. For instance, the world says, live together pre-marriage. God's way says, marriage is honorable. The world says, I've got to have it today. I love it. I want it. I'm going to have it. I'll borrow it. I'll go into debt, and I'll worry about paying for it later with interest. God's way and his word says, tithe and the windows of heaven shall be opened unto you, and give and it shall be given to you, pressed down, shaken together, and running over. People of God, ultimately, the choice between God's way and the world's way lies in the hands of every individual. So it's a decision that shapes our beliefs, values, and actions, influencing the way that we interact with others and navigate through life's challenges. And while both paths offer different outcomes and consequences, it is essential to reflect on the attributes of each and consider which path aligns with your true purpose and your true values. Amen. Amen. So with that, I'm going to go ahead and close here, but I just want to say, people of God, be careful. Always choose God's way, because his ways are higher. Surrender to his will. God's way is, Jesus said, I have come down from heaven to do the will of God who sent me, not to do my own way. The world's way says, many people resist God's will, preferring their own desires. These examples show that God's way is love, peace, and spiritual fulfillment. Amen. Amen. And our thought for the week is, quite simply, God's ways are still the best way. Amen. Amen. Won't you pray with me? Heavenly Father, we thank you for your perfect standards and for your holy ways. Thank you that your word is true, and we thank you that your commands are righteous and your love is pure. We praise you for setting standards of holiness that lead us to live with integrity, purpose, and peace. Lord, we thank you for your mercy and grace, which allow us to walk in your truth even when we fall short. We thank you for the strength to choose righteousness over compromise, and for the wisdom to discern your will in every season. And Lord, we just forgive us when we fail to honor your standards, and help us to align our hearts, minds, and actions with your will. May our lives reflect your character, and may we be the testimony of your grace. And it is in the precious, matchless name of Jesus that we pray. Amen and amen. Our prayer, praise, and testimonial line is now open at 412-744-6597. Again, 412-744-6597. Or you may call 412-758-2370. Whatever it is that you are standing and believing the Lord for, won't you call Apostle Lori Knox at 412-744 or Apostle Myra Knox at 412-758-2370 and allow us to pray you through it and intercede on your behalf. Amen. Amen. And as always, we like to remind the people of God that together we host the Knox Ministry Power Hour every weekend beginning Saturday mornings on 7 a.m. at 7 a.m. on WJAS 99.1 FM, and then Sunday morning at 6:30 a.m. on WJAS, 7:30 a.m. on Word FM 101.5. Apostle Knox airs with From Humiliation to Exaltation, and then from 9:30 until 10:30, WPIT 96.5 FM or 7:30 a.m., 1:30 to 2:30 and 7:30 to 8:30 in Detroit, Michigan, WMKM, Gospel 1440 AM, and then I close our weekend broadcast schedule 8:30 Sunday evening on Word FM 101.5 with Dynamic Women's Ministry, empowering women for kingdom success. Amen. So we encourage you to tune in every weekend to the Knox Ministry Power Hour, and as always, we love you in the Lord, and until next time, may God richly bless and empower you, and we will have our closing remarks and announcements from Apostle Myra Knox. God bless you, and amen.
1: 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Maybe friends of mine, I urge and encourage you to sow a seed, send a seed, send a love offering. Amen. It simply is by your prayers and your financial support that we are able to grace the airways every weekend. Amen. So sow a seed, send a seed. Amen. You can even cash at Lori Knox. That is LORIKNOX 58. Amen. Cash at Lori Knox 58. Amen. Praise the Lord. Be a blessing to the woman of God, and God will be a blessing to you. Well, I urge and encourage you, and I wonder how many of you tuned into the broadcast want to live safe by God's standards. The only way you can do that is to live holy. Amen. The Bible says, be ye holy, for I am holy, thus saith the Lord. Amen. So if you live by God's standards, he'll move you from feasting to fasting, from the separate room to the upper room, from selfishness to sanctification, from chaos to comfort, from calamity to celebration, from tragedy to triumph, from burdenness to blessedness. He'll remove every defeat out of your life, give you victory, move you beyond victory, and give you triumph. If you live safe by God's standards. Amen. Well, prayer, praise, testimony, line is now open. Pick up that telephone and dial area code 412-744-6597. Amen. You might want to speak to Apostle Lori Knox. Amen. Won't you pick up that phone? Make the devil a liar. Make Jesus higher. Amen. Faith without works is dead. Pick up that telephone right now and dial area code 412-744-6597. Amen. Or call Apostle Myra Knox at area code 412-758-2370. Oh, bless you this morning. Those of you seed sowers, won't you sow a seed? Amen. To Cash App. Amen. Lori Knox 58. LORIKNOX. Be a blessing and receive a blessing. Amen. Well, in the meantime, between time, Jesus loves you, and so do we. God bless you once. God bless you twice. God bless you in the master's name of our personal Lord and Savior, Jesus the Christ. Bye-bye.
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He leads me beside still waters. He restoreth my soul. When you become a believer, your spirit is made right. And sometimes, the soul doesn't get the notice. It has a hole in it. Due to things that's happened in the past, hurt, abuse, molestation. But we want to speak to you today and tell you that God wants to heal the hole in your soul. Some people's actions are not because their spirit is wrong, but it's because the past has left a hole in their soul. May this wisdom help you get over your past and remind you that God wants to heal the hole in your soul. I have my sister Andrea here. She's going to help me share this wisdom and tell the

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Amen. 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So I'm speaking for all of you listening, starting here, starting now. The things that hurt you in the past will control your future.

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And if it hadn't been for the

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Not over. Not over. 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God has the final say. God has the final say. God has the final say. They said you wouldn't make it, but God has the final say.

You know, the Bible says in Psalm 27 and 13, David said, I had fainted, lest I had believed to see the goodness of God in the land of the living. And what we come to understand and know that even when it doesn't look good, it works for the good. To all those that are called according to his purpose, help me say,

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1: 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And I lift my voice to worship.

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Scream at your neighbor, say, I'm still here. Tell your other neighbor, it's a yes for me. You don't know like I know. Scream at him. Tell him you don't know where he brought me from. 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

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Feels like you're down for the last count. It ain't over. Feels like you cried your last tear. 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Not over. Not over. God has the final say. God has the final say. God has the final say. That said you wouldn't make it, but God has the final say. That said you won't be nothing, but God has the final say. That say you ain't going nowhere.

You know, the Bible says in Psalm 27 and 13, David said, I had fainted lest I had believed to see the goodness of God in the land of the living. And what we come to understand and know that even when it doesn't look good, it works for the good. To all those that are called according to his purpose, help me say,

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If this is your first time catching my show, I am here every Monday at 11:15 a.m. So grab a paper, grab a pen, call a friend. Let them know it is time for my show. My number is 313-467-3680. That's 313-467-3680 in case the information gets by you a little too fast or

power back on. However, there's some trees on the street, so I can't get out. Whew. This was a storm, honey. Do you hear what I'm saying? A storm. I hope you all did okay. I have not looked on the update, but it looks like they got more people back in power. You know, so many of these trees are just too tall and too old, and they have just been falling down like crazy. I don't know what they're going to do, but something has to be done. Good goodness. So, yeah, they've got everything taped out over here. And I'm not trying to see what lives are live and what lives are not live. Amen. So I'll just wait. I just looked on the app. They say there are still 81,750 customers whose power is not on. Oh, my goodness. Oh, my goodness. So, listen, if you see a tree that's down, some lines that are down, please report it. Please, please, please, please, please report it, all right? And I'm going to talk a little bit more about that later on. I'm going to give you some phone numbers if you don't have them, just to keep handy, how to report these trees to the city and things of that nature, all right? All right, all right. Again, I'm wishing you, you, and even you a blessed and prosperous day. Remember to trust in the Lord with all your heart. Lean not to your own understanding. In all thy ways, acknowledge him, and he will direct thy path. All right, that's Proverbs 3, 5, and 6. And I want to shout out one business today, your main ingredient, the food truck that has a mission in mind. They are cultivating and inspiring young chefs and entrepreneurs, investing in Detroit of tomorrow. They can come to your event, or if you would like to see where they are set up, you can always go to yourmainingredient.com. That's yourmainingredient.com. All right, let's get down to, let's see, let's talk about, I don't want to do any news that you can use, but I will do some community information. And I always give you the money-making tip of the day, which is tithing. What is tithing? Giving 10% of your earnings back to the Lord. You cannot afford not to tithe. You can't be God-giving. So if you haven't tried tithing, try tithing. All right, getting down to community news. I want to read this letter from our mayor, Mary Sheffield. This is coming straight from her. This weekend storms brought heavy rain and strong winds that caused damage in several neighborhoods across Detroit, particularly on the city's west side. Downed trees, power outages, and damaged traffic signals impacted residents throughout the weekend. And I want to thank our city crews and utility partners who have been working around the clock to respond. Our General Services Department has deployed additional crews to clear approximately 30 reported downed trees blocking streets. While the Department of Public Works continues coordinating with DTE to address traffic signals affected by storm damage, our Facilities Department has also worked to provide generator power to homeless shelters impacted by outages and recreation centers. The Department of Neighborhoods and the Office of Senior Citizens Affairs are continuing outreach to senior living facilities experiencing storm-related issues to help ensure older adults receive the support they need. Recovery efforts are ongoing, and we ask residents to continue looking out for one another, especially our seniors, neighbors, and anyone who may need additional assistance. If you have a downed tree blocking a street, please report it through the Improve Detroit app. If you encountered a downed power line, stay away from it and call 911 immediately. If you or someone you know has a housing-related emergency, please contact the city's housing helpline at 866-313-2555.

0: 8630. That's 866-313-2520. Again, thanks to everyone who has shown patience and compassion throughout the recovery efforts. The City of Detroit will continue working until every neighborhood is safe and our residents have the support they need. And I want to say a shout out to my neighbor who had a generator and they kept giving me ice and food and everything. Man, that's why you got to be nice, because you don't know when you're going to need somebody. Amen. So, yeah, I made it through. I'm still dealing with a couple of things, but we coming on through. All right. I do want to tell you about Forgotten Harvest. This afternoon, they're going to be in at Bethesda Christian Church in Sterling Heights from 3:30 p.m. to 5 o'clock p.m. That's 14,000 Metropolitan Parkway. So if you know somebody east, they can get to Sterling Heights today from 3:30 p.m. to 5 o'clock p.m. Also, they're going to be on the east side of Detroit at Feed Your Neighborhood, 12530 Mack Avenue, from 2:30 to 4:30 p.m. That's ForgottenHarvest.org, all right? And you can always go to ForgottenHarvest.org and click on Find Food for all of the mobile pantries that are coming up, all right? All right. I also wanted to give you guys a phone number for the City of Detroit tree removal. 313-590-3336. That's 313-590-3336. This is the number to get trees cut down for free from the storm. All right? 313-590-3336. All right. Now, I'm going to do something a little different. I've got about 5 minutes. I want to talk about leadership, and especially leadership as it relates to the church. You know, a lot of us take positions, and sometimes we get discouraged or we get, over it or bored with it. I just want to talk about leadership and the vows that great leaders should be willing to make and keep. Leaders are always defined by self-imposed standards. I'm not talking about standards set by other people, but standards they set for themselves. Great leaders always expect more from themselves than they do from their followers. Well, they should. They should put more effort in as well. That's leadership. If you were to look through the New Testament for the phrase, make every effort, you find it about six times. They represent six important vows we need to make as leaders. And that first vow is to maintain integrity. 2 Peter 3:14 says, make every effort to be found spotless, blameless, and at peace with him. God doesn't expect us to be perfect because nobody is perfect. To be spotless and blameless means to live with integrity. How do you maintain integrity if you're not perfect? You need to be transparent. A person of integrity is not claiming to have it all together in every area. On the contrary, the person of integrity is willing to be open about their strengths and weaknesses. Having integrity also means living what you say you believe. You model what you teach. And you tell the truth, even when it's tough. All leadership is built on trust. And trust comes from having the reputation for living out what you believe and for telling the truth. As a pastor and leader, people must trust you. Will you make a commitment to lead with integrity? Will you be honest about both your strengths and your weaknesses? Will you commit to living your sermons out every week? Will you tell the truth to those you lead, even when it's tough? I'm also going to say we have to be forgiving. You know, as a leader, you're going to get hurt. sometimes intentionally and sometimes unintentionally. But you've got to be willing to forgive those who try to take you down. If you allow bitterness to build, it will choke your heart for God and your love for people until your heart just shrivels. Will you forgive when every bone in your body wants to retaliate? Hebrews 12, 14, and 15 says, make every effort to live in peace with all men. See to it that no one misses the grace of God and that no bitter root grows up. In ministry, you're going to be hurt. But God will give you the strength to forgive. I'm going to also end with saying, vow to never stop growing. Learning is the lifestyle of leadership. The moment you think you know it all, you're dead in the water. You must never stop growing. Growing ministries require growing leadership. You've got to train yourself continually. Keep reading. Get a mentor. Solicit feedback. Ask questions. Whatever you're over, always be seeking ways and opportunities to improve. All right, my time is up, but I think I'm going to pick this up next week. I'm wishing you a blessed and a prosperous day, and take some time to think about what I said, all right? 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

0: Sometimes things just seem impossible. The job's too hard. The demands are too great. The suffering is unbearable. But worst of all, it all seems so meaningless. What should I do when everything seems meaningless? Today's message by Vasily Schlink has a surprising and joyful answer.
1: It's not always so easy for us to cope with very difficult leadings in our lives. But one thing can help us, and that is if we remember that these leadings have a purpose. For example, if a mother has great difficulty in giving birth, she can be comforted by the fact that she has given life to a child whom she may call her own. Or someone else may have a difficult time getting an education. He has to do without many things. He has to put all his energy into it and sacrifice a great deal of sleep for his examinations. But the thought that he can now practice the profession that will satisfy him and make him happy makes this difficult way easy for him. When we have to keep asking the question, is there any meaning at all to my work, my sacrifice, my suffering, then we will quickly lose heart. Ever again the senselessness of our lives will stare us in the face. It can cast a human soul into deepest despair. As long as we can see meaning in all the events of our lives, we can bear even the most difficult things. But when that is no longer the case, darkness begins to surround us. Meaninglessness is one of the hardest things for us to bear. That is why there are few problems that are as important as the solution to this question. How can I cope with this meaninglessness?
2: I remember a story from Mother Vasilia's and Mother Materia's life which shows us an answer. It was at the time when the Lord had given them the commission to hold Bible courses. They had given up everything to do this. Then months followed, and on registration day, no one came. No one came the next semester either. The third semester, there were a few that expressed their interest, but at the last minute, they changed their minds. The apartment which Mother Vasilia and Mother Materia had rented and furnished for this purpose remained empty. The unused bed stared at them and seemed to say, "Senseless. This way is senseless." They also came into financial need, for they had no church or organization to support them, and Mother Vasilia was only asked to give a lecture once in a while. After a few years of waiting in vain, Mother Vasilia finally did some house cleaning and garden work to earn a bit of money. Was this to be the end of her way, although she had had so much training and education? Was this to be the end, although she had received her doctorate and was a leader in Christian work? Was she mistaken when she believed that God had called her to Darmstadt? Or had God forsaken her? Were all her battles of faith, sacrifices, and sufferings in vain? As you can well imagine, these thoughts tormented her day and night. Could everything really be meaningless? Mother Vasilia writes the following about how she coped with this terrible thought. Suddenly, I could picture Jesus' life. Didn't it look completely meaningless also? All his work, all his miracles among the people seemed to be in vain. All his healings, all his proofs of love for his people seemed to be in vain. All his powerful deeds, when he drove out demons and healed the possessed, seemed to be in vain. The sum total of Jesus' life was in vain. People didn't accept him and the message which he came to earth to bring them. Instead of being able to establish his kingdom as Lord and King, his people nailed him to a cross like a criminal. That was the end of his dominion, of his way. Jesus' life and suffering and death seemed to be stamped and sealed by meaninglessness. But in the most meaningless hour, a powerful victory was won. From senseless death there came a resurrection that brought salvation and life to all the world. Jesus proved that deepest meaninglessness contains the highest meaning. I can never thank my Lord Jesus enough for showing me at this time what his way looked like. Now I understood that along ways where my soul seemed to be led into meaningless death, great things were to happen in me. A victorious resurrection in power and glory that would also flow forth to others. And I understood something more. I was not only to look at Jesus' way, but also to follow him along this way. It's a matter of following the way God shows me in blind obedience to the end. I have to be willing, according to the words of the Apostle Paul, to let my intellect be taken captive to obey Christ. That is, if I myself do not understand the ways God is leading me, I want to be satisfied with trusting God that he is leading me in the right way. Only when I follow Jesus in such a manner can I be his true disciple.

So when we seem to be led along meaningless ways, which we can follow only in obedience to Jesus, let us praise God by saying, Lord Jesus, I thank you for showing me, through your seemingly meaningless way, that great meaning lies in such ways, even in my life. I thank you that I can expect new life to come out of this death. I thank you for letting me know there is a wonderful plan from you behind the meaninglessness. Through you, my way too will lead to victory and end in your glory. This is not just a vague faith that says, yes, perhaps one day there may be some meaning to it. No, claim the facts of Jesus' life and know for a certainty there are no dark, meaningless ways that do not have an eternal meaning and lead to a marvelous end. Whoever goes such ways in the obedience of faith will gloriously conquer the darkness and inner trials. Certainly one day above, but probably here too, we will be able to see the wonderful outcome of these ways. With hearts full of thanksgiving, we will be able to look back on the dark and seemingly meaningless ways and see that God's name is truly Yea and Amen.

This yea and amen also applied in Mother Basilea's life, which I talked about at the beginning. The Lord destroyed the commission to begin a Bible school, and all the sacrifices and sufferings of these years seemed to be in vain. But after waiting for a long time, he revealed his wonderful plan. These seemingly meaningless ways ended in the founding of our sisterhood. Out of a small Bible study group of 6 girls, which during their years of suffering, Mother Basilea and Mother Materia did not think was part of their commission at all, our sisterhood grew, with its small land of Canaan and wide-reaching commission for thousands in many parts of the world. Who would have thought it at that time?

Yes, because God is wisdom and love. He cannot lead his children along meaningless ways. Only Satan does that. God's counsels are always wonderful. His name is Yea and Amen. His love has only thought up marvelous things for his children while they're going along the ways of suffering and then afterwards too. But because his counsels are so great and magnificent, we have to be led through death first. Otherwise, there cannot be any resurrection. Before he can entrust us with his commissions, we need to have times of preparation, often along meaningless ways. Then, out of death, great things for the kingdom of God and for our life are born. Whoever believes this will bravely go meaningless ways and fight against all temptations to despair and doubt. He will humble himself before the greatness and holiness of God and confess in adoration.

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2: Hallelujah, hallelujah, hallelujah. Good afternoon, my brothers and sisters. You're here with Minister Teresa Davis, a.k.a. To God be the glory in every area. Can we just bow our heads wherever we are, whatever you're doing, please and thank you. Can we just stop for a moment and just give God his just due?
3: Hallelujah. Lord, I thank you, oh God. Most kind and gracious Heavenly Father, Lord, I come to you today, oh God, to give you our humble request, oh God. Letting you know, oh God, that we ask you, Lord God, for forgiveness of our sins on today as we go forth, Lord God, in whatever things that we're doing. Lord, I'm lifting up a special friend on today. I'm asking you, Lord God, to just cover her and cover her family, oh God, to just comfort them, Lord God, and to give her strength and endurance, oh God, to let her know, Lord God, that she is not alone, Lord God, that you are with her in everything, in every area of her life. We thank you, oh God. We're lifting up Beverly Martin and family on today. A very close friend, a sister in Christ. Lord, we ask you, Lord God, to give her strength, oh God. Give her a double portion on today, oh God. Lord, you know that she loves you. And she needs you, Lord God, like never before. And we know that you are God all over the world. And we know, Lord God, that you can do anything but fail. So as we go forth on today, Lord God, I just wanted that special request to go nationwide. Because that's the love that we have for her. Because that's the love that she pours out to everyone. And we thank you, Lord. We thank you, Lord. So as we go forth on today, it's going to be a two-part message. But I ask you to just walk with me and pay special attention to this, because this was placed on my heart. So I'm asking you in advance, to stand up wherever you are, or get out the chair or the bed or whatever. Just shake it off. Shake it off, my brothers and sisters. Whatever you're going through today, however way it might seem, shake it off. Shake it off. And know that God is with you. Amen. So we're going to talk about how sometimes life seems to tax the joy and hope out of you. How the attacks seem to come from every side. Am I wrong? Am I in the wrong? Problems, hang-ups. Shake it off. Throw it in the fire and go head on. In Acts 23 and 11, it talks about the following night, the Lord stood near Paul and said, "Take courage, as you have testified about me in Jerusalem, so you must also testify in Rome." I'm reading from my Women's Message Life Application Study Bible. But in Acts 23 and 11, you will find out, even though sometimes the Bibles are sometimes differently, they're all the same. So pay close attention to all the wordings. Understand how the trials and the difficulties and our obstacles can overcome and overtake us if we're not looking towards the hills from which cometh our help, knowing our help come from one person and one place, and that's of the Holy Father. Amen. Shake it off. Shake it off. God has a plan. Paul was assured, no matter what the enemy tried to hold against him, God had a plan for him. You are going to Rome. Fear not. So in Acts 23:11, the night following, the Lord stood by him and said, "Be of good cheer, Paul, for as thou hast testified of me in Jerusalem, so must thou bear witness also in Rome." Amen. Sometimes you can do more than you thought you could. Seems like a little scenario. There was a drunk man, and he took a shortcut through the grave site. The grave diggers had finished their digging and left open one grave, for the funeral was the next day. As the drunk man was walking and staggering, he fell into the grave. He was laying in the bottom of the grave. He decided, he tried to get out. He was drunk. He tried to climb on every side. He could not. He kept falling down to the bottom of the grave. Finally, he saw he was hopeless and he couldn't get out. So he quit trying to get out. So he sat in the corner of the grave and waited for the morning to come. A few hours later, there was another man walking around, stumbling. He tried also. He fell into the same grave. He tried to climb out. He tried to jump. He tried everything he knew, but he couldn't get out. Finally, he decided to quit trying. And he

was gone, and they just wouldn't and couldn't and didn't put the dirt over him yet. But he found out that the man was still alive. He was just drunk. Had a bad day, thinking bad thoughts, thinking that he was doomed. The second man immediately sobered up, jumped out of the grave, ran 50 miles until he fell on his porch. He sobered up real quick. His wife came out and said, "Looks like you have seen a ghost," he said. "You would not believe me if I told you just what happened. You would not even understand when I told you what just happened to me." Sometimes, my brothers and sisters, in life, we just need a little extra motivation to get us out of the rut. And when we have fallen into divers temptation, remember, God has a plan. You just got to realize and recognize things might not go as you planned them to. It might be a twist of life that God has to accomplish His plan for your life. See, it's not about you, but it's about Him. There is a special person that's handpicked by our holy God. See, before Paul was Paul, he was Saul. But God had already ordained and picked him. But he didn't know or understand until he went through what he had to go through in order to be Paul. Amen. So going through the trials and tribulations that he went through, many feared this man. Many feared Saul/Paul. His past had a lot of bad stuff. Do that seem like it's talking about somebody? See, he wasn't always a God-given man. At first, he was Saul. But their fear was justified. God has a plan that is not subject to personal opinions, or it is not for our majority to rule. In Acts 23:11, the night following, the Lord stood by and said, "Be of good cheer, for as thou hast testified of me in Jerusalem, so must thou bear witness also in Rome." Do we honestly recognize the journey will not go as we thought? Should in one day one person experience only one road trip life will give us, forever changed. Saul was a very educated man and was very bold. In Acts 9:3 says, "As he journeyed, he came near Damascus, and suddenly there shined around about him

a light from heaven. What does it take to get a seeing man to see? I'm going to say that again. What does it take to get a seeing man to see? Do you think it is possible to see more and understand more when you are blind? Acts 9:6. And he trembled and astonished, said the Lord, what wilt thou have me to do? Said unto him, arise and go into the city, and it shall be told these what thou must do. God had already ordained what it should be done. It does not matter what you hear. It does not matter what you see. It don't see, and you don't see. God knows what he's doing. The issue is, do you trust God? God is not seeking your approval. The past should never dictate the future. I'm going to say that again for those who sometimes fall into that grave and can't get out. It does not matter. And your past should never dictate the future. Just do what you're supposed to do. And know that God will do the rest. For he has chosen you. You are a chosen vessel. While God has a plan, he also has a purpose. Life's plans does not always work out easy. And it's not an uphill journey. You will go through trials and tribulations. You will experience life's ups and downs. But if you hold on to God's unchanging hand, if you just hold on and know in just a little while, you will have a smile that man cannot remove. You would have a testimony about your test. You will have some good moments and memories that you can identify with one another about. Amen. Hold on. Don't give up. Life's lessons will identify and teach you of how to behave, and your behavior will change from bad to good. There is a second part to this word, but I want you to just meditate. I just want you to sit down and try to identify how before Paul was Paul, he was Saul. He wasn't a good man at first. He was a bad man. But you see how God turned worse to good? You see how his trials and tribulations and his test was a testimony? No. Sometimes you are Saul. No. Sometimes we get down and we act like Saul, but know that Saul is Paul for real. Know that you are Saul and you are Paul. So you can be a testimony to your friend, to your neighbor, to your sister, to your brother, to your family. Let's get together and worship the Lord together. Let's get together and be a living testimony to one another. I love you.
And let's pray the ending for today. But we're not going to say goodbye. We'll say see you later. Lord, we come to you right now, oh God. Thanking you, Lord God, for this time. Thanking you, Lord God, for this moment. Thanking you, Lord God, that you have ordained us, Lord God, and you have given us, Lord God, what you want. How you want us to be. So, Lord God, we ask you, Lord God, to hold on to us, oh God. Hold on to us, Lord God, in the hollow of your hands, oh God. And keep us, Lord God, because we don't always do what we should do. And we don't always act like we should act. But we know, Lord God, with you, everything is good. So, Lord God, we ask you to keep us. We ask you to keep those, Lord God, that are heavy burden on today. Keep them, oh God. Strengthen us. Empower us, oh God. Give us strength and endurance. Well, we may be able, Lord God, to go through this day, one day at a time, to be a living testimony for each other. And we thank you. We love you. God bless. And I won't say goodbye. I will say see you later. We'll see you on next Monday, if God allows, okay? At 12 noon. I love you. See you later.

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1: Bibles, let's go to our foundation scripture. It's found in the book of Matthew, chapter number 4. The book of Matthew, chapter number 4. Matthew, chapter number 4. Book of Matthew, chapter number 4, if we would look at verse number 18. Verse number 18. And we're focusing in on one of Jesus' methods that he used throughout the scriptures, that he used in order to bring change into someone's life. Jesus, God knows you need change. And in many cases, you're striving to achieve the change that you desire. And sometimes when we're striving to achieve the change, sometimes we find ourselves that there's bumps in the road. There's things that we didn't see and things that we have to be contingent upon in order for the change to happen in our life. But if I can show you a way to bypass all of that and have a direct relationship to creating change into your life, would you do it? Because when we depend on individuals, sometimes they give us promises that they cannot fulfill. Sometimes their heart is right in what their intentions are to be done, but something comes up in their life and they cannot help us in our life. There are promises that have been made. There are situations that have occurred. There are people who are trying to help us, but sometimes there's bumps in the road when we rely and depend on people. And so from what we see in the scriptures, that Jesus had a 100% track record in changing folks' lives. Do some of y'all know what I'm talking about? Amen. Can I get a witness? Amen. How many had their life changed by God in some kind of way? Amen. And so this is the reality that every time Jesus met somebody or Jesus encountered someone, their life changed and he never left them the same. And so it is with us. The same God in which we are talking about in the scriptures many years ago is the same God in which we worship and we serve. The only difference is that they were able to physically touch him. Amen. But we're not able to do that. But yet we know that he does exist. And he does exist not only in the spiritual realm, but if we have accepted him as our Savior, he exists within us. That's how close God is to you. It's no need of looking all the way to heaven when you know that he's right here as a believer. This is why, you know, we need to take courage in the things that is happening in our world and happening in our lives. Take courage that God is yet on the throne and that God is yet in control over all things. And that is including people. So what we find is that Jesus encountered individuals, and we see it through the scriptures that he walked up to people and he did what he did here in the book of Matthew, chapter number 4, verse number 18. It says, and Jesus walked by the Sea of Galilee and he saw two brethren, Simon called Peter and Andrew, his brother, casting a net into the sea, for they were fishers. And he said unto them, follow me and I will make you. He said, follow me and I will change you. Follow me and I will alter your life. Thank you, Jesus. Follow me, and from the time that you start following me until the time that I help cause you to arrive at your destination, you will not be the same person. He was saying, follow me and I'm going to make you into something that you never even imagined. And when we look through the scriptures, we find that he walks up to several different people and he just walks up to them and says, follow me. Jesus was saying, you know, without a lot of dialogue, I know you need change. And I know you've been trying to change. But I'm going to show you how you can change. But I need you to do one thing, and that is follow me. You see, whoever you follow has an inevitable ability to change who you are. It depends on who you're following. And see, the thing about it is you can watch television and watch all these reality shows and watch, you know, Empire and all those other places. And you can watch them, but that stuff won't work for you. Turn to somebody and tell them, that's television. All they're doing is telling you about somebody else's vision, but that's not your vision. You can't walk up there and do what they do and say what they say and act like they act and get their kind of results because it's all staged. But if you keep following the wrong thing, you're going to get the wrong thing show up in your life. But I don't believe that you can follow Jesus and it turns out wrong. I don't see it in the scriptures. That you can follow him and end up in the wrong place. Jesus said it, listen, there's a narrow way and there's a broad way. He said that narrow way, few will be able to find that way because, and the reason why is because all of those who are in the broad way don't want to follow my way. Jesus said, I am the way. And so when we follow Jesus, there is going to be inevitable change that is going to show up in our lives simply because we are following him. Here's some things that we need to be aware of, that when we follow Jesus, we need to not only follow him, but we need to follow his advice. And we need to follow his heart. This is one of the things he said about David. He said, I'm going to find me a man after my own heart. And what he's referring to is, I'm going to find someone who likes what I like and hates what I hate. And when we follow God's heart, then that's what we do. We like whatever Jesus likes. If Jesus don't like it, we don't like it. If Jesus loves it, we love it. We may not even understand. But if Jesus likes it, then that's all we need to know. If it's good with God, it's good with me. And so here are the scriptures. And I want to go over here. To the book of Matthew, chapter number 16. I want to go over here to that verse, Matthew chapter number 16. I've come to recognize that when Jesus said to a person to follow me, their lives changed dramatically. Here we find that Jesus tells Matthew to follow me, and then he ends up writing a book in the New Testament. And I explained to you what he did as a tax collector last week, poking them things with that iron rod. Lots of people believe in Jesus. If you would talk to the majority of the people who walk the street, they would tell you, I do believe in Jesus. Or they would tell you, I am a Christian or I follow God. They would say that. But Jesus has a way that if you follow him, he not only transforms your life, he kind of makes your life counterproductive or counter the culture that you live in. Jesus, when you follow him, he'll change you to be different from your surroundings if you follow him. Now, the thing about it is that we sometimes believe God and think that believing him is following him. And that is two different things. You can believe that Jesus is Lord. You can believe in the resurrection. You can believe that he's coming back again for his church. You can believe all that. Matter of fact, you can believe him for the departing of your sins and yet not follow him. I know I got your attention now. Because we just believe that if we just believe, then we automatically follow. But in reality, following is doing. Believing is believing. And you can believe and not do. This is why in some cases we want to use our faith in certain areas of our lives, but we don't carry out the works of our faith, which is the doing part of what we believe. They are separate. And anytime that we put them all together, something is going to be lacking in our lives. God is not calling you to just believe him. He's calling you to follow him. To follow him means that there's a duty. There is a responsibility. As he does, we have to do. This is why the scripture talks about, you know, how can you see a brother or sister destitute and needing food, and you just say to them, be warmed and filled, and you don't give them anything to be warmed and filled with. What that passage of scripture is saying, you can't just believe. You got to believe, and then you got to carry out a duty. You got to be a giver. You got to do. And so many times we want to have change in our lives simply by believing, when believing is just a part of doing. Many times we want to make change show up in our lives, and it's like, listen, I'm just believing God. You know, it's like the person who says, I'm believing God for a job. I'm believing God for a car. I'm believing God for a raise. But they're not doing anything to accompany with their belief. You can't be believing God for a job and then don't go look for one. You can't be believing God for a car and then don't go look for one. You cannot act out or say that I'm believing God for a raise, but don't act out that raise before it shows up. Deeds are very important. We like to believe, but following is what Jesus is requiring. Here in the book of Matthew, chapter number 16, Jesus makes this statement in verse number 24. Now here he is. He has these individuals following him, and then he begins to make this statement because everyone who's following him doesn't have a desire to be his disciple. And what he's trying to gain is disciples. He doesn't want followers. He wants to disciple people. He wants to change them into what the Father has for them. And so he says this in verse number 24. It says, then said Jesus unto his disciples, if any man will come after me, let him deny himself, take up his cross, and then follow me. For whosoever will save his life shall lose it. And whosoever will lose his life for my sake shall find it. For what is a man profited if he should gain the whole world and then lose his own soul? Or what shall a man give in exchange for his soul? Now, there's different versions of that passage of scripture. The New International Version says, then Jesus said unto his disciples, whosoever wants to be my disciple must deny themselves and take up their cross and follow me. For whosoever will save his life shall lose it, and whosoever will lose his life for my sake, they will find it. They will find what? They will find their life. So Jesus said there's certain components in order for you to find your life. There's certain things that we have to do. And so it lets us know, number one, that you will have to make up your mind that you will come after him. Number two, that you will deny yourself. Number three, that you will take up your cross. And then number four, pursue him, follow him. In other words, if we don't do these things here, the chances of our life changing will be slim. It will be very slim, because Jesus is giving us his method to bringing change when he says, follow me. What was he saying to Matthew? Follow me. But he was saying, deny yourself. He was saying, follow me. He says, but take up your cross. He was saying, follow me. And then he was saying, be willing to follow me, because I'm not going to make you follow me. When he says, be willing to follow me, what he's referring to is that you have to, number one, be willing to change from a self-centered life to a God-centered life. Now, we don't hear much talked about the self-centered life as a Christian versus the God-centered life, because we're just believing that everything is fine because we have believed. We're pursuing the acts of faith. We're believing God for different things, but we're really not paying a whole lot of attention as to say what kind of lifestyle we're actually living as Christians. We lump it all together. I'm saved, and that's it. I'm doing the best I can with what I have, and that's it. God knows me. He knows my frailties. He knows my mistakes. He knows everything. But I'm glad because God is a forgiving God. And we just keep moving just like that. But when you really begin to look at your Christian life, there are segments and components of development that we all have to develop. Wherever you came in as a Christian, God wants to develop you so that you can become a mature Christian. When you become a mature Christian, there are certain arguments you just don't have. When you're a mature Christian, there are areas of drama you don't participate in. When you're a mature Christian, there is acts of forgiveness that was difficult at one time in your life, but they become easy when you're mature. You quickly let it go. Development in every area of our lives is essential to what God wants us to be. He doesn't want you to enter into a place. It's like having a wonderful package. If we went to Paris and we bought some items and then we had it shipped back here to the United States, amen, I don't care what the item is. If it comes back to the United States broken, amen, it's not going to work. We just don't want to purchase and we just don't want to ship, but we need it to arrive at the designated place intact, just the way we've seen it when we bought it. And so it is in our lives. There are things that are going to happen in your life that is going to try to damage you, but you've got to be resilient. You've got to be able to use the word of God to help rebuild yourself from what people are trying to destroy within you. Everything that shows up on the outside is a result of what takes place on the inside. When you're not forgiving because of some offense that someone has done, it's going to show up in your life some kind of way. And if it prolongs, it's going to show up in some kind of way of sickness, psychosomatic sickness, you know, something that's not real because there's a spiritual component to it. And so there are many things that God wants to develop. And what he's saying is, listen, that first we need to change and be willing to change from a self-centered life to a God-centered life. The second thing is, he's saying in that verse, be willing to handle the suffering that comes along with being a disciple. Be willing to handle what comes along with you saying, I'm saved. Because when you say that I'm saved but I want to live for Jesus, don't think that it's going to be a bed of roses. Don't think that everybody's going to be happy. I remember when I was, before I was saved, I did a whole lot of things. And then after I got saved, I went around among my friends to try to tell them, you know, I'm saved now and I don't do that anymore. And I thought they were going to be happy. You know what their response was? They thought I was high. He tripping again. When you become a child of God, there are things that comes along with it. And one of the things that comes along with it is suffering. Go to the book of Philippians chapter number 3. Let's listen to Paul's voice when it came to that. Everybody's not going to be happy that you decided to let go some stuff and change your ways. The people that you hung out with and used to drink a lot. When you decided, listen, I think I'm going to save the rest of my liver. And I'm not going to drink no more. I'm going to hang with y'all, but I'm not going to drink. They're going to think you crazy. They're going to think something wrong with you. No, you're just making a quality decision to improve your life as best you can. And they're not going to understand that. And sometimes they're going to ridicule you. They're going to talk about you. They're going to say things because you're making a change for better. And so here, let's listen to what Paul had to say. What was Paul's idea when he said this in the book of Philippians, chapter number 3? Look at what it says in verse number 10. He says, that I may know him, talking about Jesus, that I may know Jesus and the power of his resurrection. And then he says this, and the fellowship of his suffering, being made conformable unto his death. And so what he was saying is that I want to know Jesus, but I also want to be acquainted with his suffering because the suffering conforms us. Suffering conforms you. Suffering changes you. There are situations that you may find yourself in and you may look at someone else's life And the way they're carrying their cross, you would look at them and tell them what you would do if you were carrying their cross. And you would say some things, and you would probably injure the relationship because of what you said about what you would do if you were in their shoes. But you're not in their shoes. You have no idea what they're experiencing, what they're feeling like, what's going on in their world, in their mind. You have no idea. You can't relate until it happens to you. When that suffering shows up in your life, then all of a sudden you get an awakening. You get enlightened. It's like, I see now. I feel now. And then now you can relate to individuals who's going through something of what you have gone through. Suffering has a way of conforming us into different people. And I would say, to some degree, to better people. Because some people walk around as if they're all of that, and they don't know how to be sympathetic or empathetic to people who are in a different situation that they are in. And they loosely say things out of their mouths that sometimes don't make any sense. Other times it's very offensive to the person that they're talking to. And it also sets a person in a position that they understand you just don't get it. You know, sometimes people are talking to you because they want some empathy from you. They want sympathy. And I'm not saying go to their pity party. But there's a vast difference between somebody being pitiful and somebody needing empathy or sympathy. And when we're relating to one another, sometimes we don't know how to make that a reality until we have suffered, and that suffering conformed us to understand these are the shoes that they've been walking in. I would say even like this, that if you've been doing that and you found yourself, as I just stated, then you should go back to that individual and let them know that I am sorry for what I said because I didn't totally understand the position you were in. There's nothing wrong with humbling yourself, recognizing your mistake, and then going back to get it corrected, and then living with that mistake in mind with regards to changing how you would do it the next time. There's nothing wrong with that at all. So Paul says, listen, I want to be changed, but I know that in order for me to be changed, suffering has to be a part of that. And so that's what Jesus was saying. He said, are you willing to handle the suffering that comes along with being one of my disciples? If they talked about me, they're going to talk about you. If they lied on me, they're going to lie on you. If they crucified me, they're going to try to crucify you. And so when we go through all these different things as Christians, why take it personal when it's not personal? It's simply because you decided to take a stand with Jesus. You decided you're going to follow Jesus. And because you're following him, all of this stuff comes along. Y'all know how it is when because you're following Jesus, you have constraints and restraints. Yes. The people that you deal with, amen, if you wasn't following Jesus, you'd been and slapped them. Yes. You'd been and did some other things to their car. Yes. You'd been and called them up and called other folks up and lied on them. You'd been and done a whole lot of stuff if you wasn't following Jesus. Turn to somebody and tell them, I thank God. That you following Jesus. Because in all of us, there's a raging storm that Jesus is keeping down low. Oh, yeah. We got some sharp tongues. We are very quick-witted. We got short tempers and fuses. And see, people don't really know if it weren't for Jesus. Girl, you'd be messed up by this time. By 12 noon, you'd be in the hospital. You don't know who you're fooling around with. You better thank God I'm saved. That's what you would say. You better thank God I'm saved. I know how it is sometimes. You get so bad as it gets so messed up, you have to get up and go to the bathroom. It's like, Lord, I need a Jesus meeting. You're taking deep breaths and everything. Jesus allows us to follow him, and people don't know the restraints that Jesus imposed upon us when we follow him. Not when we just believe him, but when we follow him. Because when we follow him, we do what he does. That's what a mentor is all about. That's what a leader is about. A leader is saying, I'm going to go down this path, and I want you to follow me, which means I want you to come down the same path that I'm going down. Don't cut another blazing bush trying to go another way. follow me. And so when Jesus began to live these 3.5 years in ministry and he began to deal with people in their relationships and their problems and their ailments, you know, I didn't see Jesus cuss nobody out. Now, if you've seen it, please let me know next week sometime, because today is my birthday. don't bother me with that. But there are certain characteristics that Jesus is saying, follow me. And if you don't see Jesus doing it, then why are you doing it?

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2: 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We welcome you to the Word of God. Amen. We hope and pray that it's life-changing for you today. 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

fresh start this Monday. Amen. This beautiful Monday. Amen. July the 6th. Wow, this year is halfway. Amen. Already. And so we thank God that we still here, that we made it. And today I'm just, I just speak a prayer. You know, I'm going to pray. But I just want to encourage some saints today. I want to encourage the Lord's people. Amen. That God made some promises to us. And I want you to believe that he is going to keep that promise. Amen. I want you to believe that if he said it, it's going to happen. Amen. And that's the thing. That's the faith part. The faith part is where we start acting on it. When you start acting on it, that means I start walking in it. You know, I shared with the church about a guy, and he didn't have a car, but it was snow, and he would go out in the snow and shovel his driveway in anticipation of that automobile, and until finally God blessed him with that car. But he did something, and that's what we have to do, you know, for us to be encouraged and for us to do what God has told us to do. Amen. It's going to take a faith walk. It's going to take believing him. It's going to take and whatever he say, I'm going to do it, you know. And that's just, I mean, that's the conclusion. It's not if it's going to happen. I know it's going to happen. And so I have to start walking in it. When I start walking in it, I see the blessing of the Lord. I see things start to turn around. I can see God working. Amen. He's always, the scripture says, he always causes us to triumph. Do you know what the triumph means? That means to overcome. Amen. He always causes us to overcome. And so that's where we are today. But I want to read in John chapter 14, and then I'm going to look briefly into Hebrews 11. So John 14 and Hebrews 11, for those that follow along with the Bible, amen. Hallelujah. So let me speak a word of prayer. Father, thank you, Lord, for another day. Thank you, Father, for going through a situation, Father, even at home with no power, no light. But, Father, there was still you. There was still peace. And I thank you, Lord. Peace is because that's what we desire. We desire peace. And, Father, so we become the example of peace. And so thank you, Father, that as we become the example, then everything else will fall in line. We, like the world says, ducks in a row. But I thank you, Lord. I thank you for life today. I thank you for still being here with a sound mind. I thank you, Lord, that I can do anything and all things through Christ who strengthens me and gives me the ability and gives me the vision to do it. So thank you, Lord. I praise you today. I praise you, Father, for those that are listening for a turnaround in their life. I praise you today, Lord, that Father, they will see the goodness of the Lord. So I thank you today, and I give praise to you, Lord. Bless the word, Father, as it goes forth. Let it be, O God, nourishing to those ears that will hear. Let it penetrate their hearts and change them, O God, as we give all the glory to you today in Jesus' name. Amen, amen, hallelujah, hallelujah. So, amen, in John chapter 14, Jesus was encouraging his disciples. You know, Jesus' time was near. Amen. Jesus, they had seen different things that he went through, but they also had been going through things as they were promoting the way or the gospel of Jesus Christ. And in 14:1 from the NLT, it says, don't let your hearts be troubled. Trust in God and trust also in me. That statement right there, I can close the book. He says, don't let your hearts be troubled. Trust in God. That's the whole Bible right there. That's the whole Bible. He says, and trust also in me. He says, there is more than enough room in my Father's. Listen to what he says. There is more than enough room in my Father's home. And then he says, if this were not so, I would have told you that I'm going. What I have told you that I'm going to prepare a place for you. So the place is in his Father's home. So there's already a home that you're going to be in. But the place is the new body for you. That's where you when you get in the new body, now you will be in his Father's home.
amen, which is our Father's home. And verse 3, he says, when everything is ready, I will come and get you so that you will always be with me where I am. He said, when everything is ready, when all of the earth and everything down here has been finalized, amen, and we see the final stages of just before the rapture, all in people's faith. They're complaining and worried about elections, amen, but we're about to get out of here. It doesn't matter who's in office, amen. When you out of here, you out of here, amen. And so verse 4, he says, and you know the way to where I'm going. He said, you know the way. You know how to get there. Look at what they said, verse 5. And this has been just his disciples, and his disciples just had a lot of doubt, just like Christians today. They pray. They don't believe that God hear their prayers. So they start fixing it themselves, you know. And then when they start fixing it themselves, they just mess everything up. So verse 5, it says, no, we don't know, Lord. And so Thomas said, and we have no idea where you're going. So how can we know the way? Jesus told him, I am the way, man, the truth, and the life. And then he says, no one can come to the Father except through me. So you have to come through me for whatever happens in your life. It's in the name of Jesus. Whatever happens, whatever struggle, whatever direction, whichever way you take, if you're going to go in the right direction, it's got to be in the name of Jesus. It can't be the way I feel. It can't be the way I feel got me in the shape I'm in. Amen. Because I just don't know how to control things. Amen. But anyway, he says, verse 6 again, Jesus told him, I am the way, the truth, and the life. He said, no one can come to the Father except through me. Verse 7, if you had this, get this. If you had really known me, if you really know him, amen. That's what the word was yesterday. You know, if you really know him, you get to the place where flesh will not control me. Flesh cannot rise up in me and control my life and walk all over me, amen. Because now my spirit has been renewed. And so verse 7 again, he says, John 14:7, if, and that if is a powerful if you had really known me, you would know who my Father is. And so he says, from now on, you're looking at me, he's telling his disciples, from now on, you do know him and have seen him. He's telling his disciples that. Amen. And so for us, we see Christ through each other, through pastors, through leaders that God has chosen. We see, amen, the love of God through men and women of God. We see the love of God. This and so, but it's hard for people to submit and to follow. They think a man or woman don't know what they're talking about. They say, well, they just this or that. They just like me. As long as you believe that, you really don't know him. In verse 8, John 14:8, Philip said, Lord, show us the Father, and we will be satisfied. He just told them, you know, he says, if you really know me, if you had really known me, and Philip is still, Lord, show us the Father, and we will be satisfied. Lord, have mercy. Amen. So verse 9, Jesus replied, have I been with you all this time, Philip? Now for us, he filled us with the Holy Ghost. Or if you don't have the Holy Ghost, seek the Holy Ghost, because that's Jesus being with us all the time. Amen. Why? Because he said in Hebrews 13:5, I will never leave you or forsake you. So the Holy Ghost is just the same as if you were one of the 12 and you were walking with Jesus, looking and seeing the miracles. Amen. You just, the only difference, you don't see the physical man. Amen. You don't see the physical man, but you see the personage of Christ in his leaders and different things that those that he's chosen to do great things to be an example. And that's why if you're going to be anything down here, you got
got to first be an example. The first example is to yourself. When I'm an example to myself, I encourage myself, like King David says. I get encouraged because why? I'm an example to me. I look back over my life and say, man, I don't do the stuff I used to do. That's encouragement. Man, I still don't hang with the people. I still got people to this day, friends, amen, that will turn and just walk away. But so what? Amen. Maybe they're not going where I'm going. Amen. I know where I'm going. And when you know where you're going, there's a confidence that builds up. And when that confidence builds up on the inside, amen, hallelujah, now I start walking upright, amen. So verse 8, Philip said, Lord, show us the Father, and we will be satisfied. Then verse 9, Jesus replied, have I been with you all this time, Philip, and yet you still don't know who I am? Anyone who has seen me has seen the Father. So why are you asking me to show him to you? Verse 10, don't you believe that I am in the Father and the Father is in me? Amen. Jesus gives us people, amen, to walk by faith. He gives us people that will turn our hearts and that we might walk in faith. He does that for a reason. Amen. Because we are to be led of the Spirit. The spirit of faith, amen, the spirit of faith is powerful, amen. The spirit of faith, amen, leads us and guides us. The spirit of faith talks to us. The spirit of faith causes us to move in things that the natural man says, that ain't going to happen. You ain't going to see that work, amen. But that's what the flesh will do. The flesh loves to talk to you, amen. And so, but he says, Philip, he said, have I been all this time with you and you still don't know who I am? He says, anyone who has seen me has seen the Father. So why are you asking me to show him to you? Verse 10, don't you believe that I am in the Father and the Father is in me? So he says, Jesus says, the words I speak are not my own. So he says, now Jesus is saying, I'm not talking to you what I feel, amen. I'm not telling you, amen, what my flesh tells me to tell you. He says, but the words I speak are not my own, but my Father who lives in me does his work through me. Right there is enough, amen, to strengthen you. Right there is enough to get you where you need to be, amen. So John 14:10 again. Don't you believe that I am in the Father? So here, amen, the leaders that God chooses, they should be in the Father and the Father should be in them. And then, listen, it says, Jesus says, the words I speak are not my own. So the words I speak are not my own. What you hear me speaking today is straight out of the Bible. So that means that the words I speak are not my own, but the words of my Father, amen, who lives in me and does his work through me. Amen. I'm here today, amen, speaking to people, talking to you, amen, because of the Father that is in me. Amen. Not because all of a sudden I decided I wanted to be the big kahuna. Amen. Not because all of a sudden I decided that I wanted to be the great this and the great that. There's too many people out here that are great this and that, but they're accomplishing nothing. The sick are still sick. The lame are still lame. Amen. And that's what Jesus told John's disciples. Go back and tell him, amen, that the lame are walking. Amen. The sick are well. Amen. The deaf and dumb speak now. This is what he told them. Amen. And so in John 14:11 now, he says, just believe that I am in the Father. He said, just believe that I am in the Father and the Father is in me. Even today, believe that the Father is in me. Hallelujah. If you're going to walk with me, if you're going to change, it's hard to change people that are looking at leaders, amen, as flesh and blood. They say, they criticize and say, well, they just like I am. They don't know what I'm going through. No, but the Spirit in them does. The Spirit in them speaks to us. The Spirit in them is the Spirit of the living God. And so the Spirit of
because the living God talks to us. He encourages us, and this is what Jesus is doing to his disciples here in John 14. He's encouraging them. That's why he said, let not your heart be troubled. Amen. Don't let your heart be troubled. Amen. He says, but just believe in me. So it says, he says, just believe that I am in the Father and the Father is in me, or at least believe because of the work you have seen me do. Amen. The work that you have seen me do. Amen. We're stepping out. Amen. At Fresh Start, we're stepping out into something greater. Amen. We have one of the major venues here in Detroit. Amen. That we have now, and we're going to rent it for August 25th. And there's going to be a deliverance service there at this venue. It's called the Aretha Franklin, which used to be Shane Park. And so Fresh Start is stepping out. Amen. It's an expensive venue. But you know what? My Father in heaven is rich. We say it all the time, but do we really trust him? Do we really step out and believe, amen, in what we're talking about? If we're going to talk, we need to practice what we preach. Amen. If we're going to say it, let me see the works in you. Let me see the works in your life. Amen. Let me see, amen, the sick made well. Let me see the cancers healed. Amen. Let me see those, amen, that are deaf and dumb begin to speak again. Hallelujah. Amen. And so, again, he says, verse 11 in John 14, he said, at least believe from the NLT. He said, at least believe because of the work you have seen me do. Then, look, he goes to verse 12. He says, I tell you the truth. Anyone who believes in me, do you really believe? There is a difference in believers and church people. There is a difference. Church people go to church, and that's it. Believers step out by faith, and this is what happens with believers. So he says, verse 12, I tell you the truth. Anyone who believes in me will

you to buy into that plan, amen, to buy into the symptom. The symptom, amen, is the lying spirit that he sent. And when you buy into it, now it becomes sickness. It becomes a reality. Amen. Hallelujah. But we're to cast out those spirits. Amen. We're to walk like it's already done. Whatever I can find in the Bible, I take that scripture and pin it to the wall and start walking by it and confessing it every day. Amen. Because I know it's done. The enemy's job is to bring worry and stress. Amen. He's a specialist at worry and stress. He loves to get the church people. Amen. The true believers. Amen. There is a difference. There's a difference. In Mark 16:17, it says, these signs will follow them that believe. Notice it didn't say those that go to church. Mark 16:17, these signs will follow them that believe. In my name, hallelujah, it says they will cast out devils. It says they will speak with new tongues, hallelujah. Then it says they will lay hands on the sick and they shall recover. It didn't say the prophets or anything. It says these signs will follow them that believe. Hallelujah. Amen. And that's not church people. Amen. Church people are limited. Church people are Sunday to Sunday people. And some of them struggle even with that. Amen. So he says, verse 12 again, John 14:12, I tell you the truth, anyone who believes in me will do the same works I have done, and even greater works, because I'm going to be with the Father. And then look at verse 13. He says, you can ask for anything in my name, and I will do it. Now, maybe Jesus is just telling us a little fib. Amen. Maybe he don't mean what he's saying. But in the King James red letter edition, this is in red letters. He says, you can ask for anything in my name, and I will do it, so that the Son will bring glory to the Father. God don't get glory out of people being sick. He get glory out of you coming out of the sickness. He gets glory, amen, out of you coming out of poverty and being broke. That's a spirit as well. Amen. Hallelujah. These spirits will rule church people. They rule a lot of Christians because they really, like Jesus told his disciples, you really don't know me. When you really get to know him, now all of a sudden, all the problems and issues and stuff, you stop worrying about it. When you stop worrying about it, they slowly ease away from you, and it's not even a problem any longer. Hallelujah. So again, he says, verse 12, I tell you the truth, anyone, he says, anybody, anyone who believes in me will do the same works I have done. When was the last time you cast out a devil? When was the last time you laid hands on the sick and they got up out of that sick bed? When was the last time? Hallelujah. Amen. Hallelujah. Amen. The Bible tells us the just shall live by faith. The just is the root word of justified. So the justified shall live by faith. If you've been justified, you should be walking by faith. Now, what the world? He didn't give us the spirit of fear. Now, the spirit of fear, again, yesterday, fear, there's two categories of fear. One is if you almost get hit or struck by something. That's a fear. Amen. But there's another fear that is doubt. That other fear of doubt is what he's talking about. Amen. God did not give us the spirit of doubt, but that came, amen, from the enemy. That came through the tests and the temptations that he's sending your way. That came, amen, and sometimes you got to go through a test. Amen. There are people that have went through tests, amen, for 1, 2, 3, 4, 5 years. Hallelujah. But they held on to that faith. Amen. And they came out of that test. And I know sometimes we want tests to be over with right away. But

my name, and I will do it. He says, I will do it. And if you're wondering if Jesus still heals, he says, I'm willing. Everybody that asked him, if you're willing, Lord, you can heal me. He says, I'm willing. He's still willing today. He's the same yesterday, today, and forever. That means that he's willing today. Hallelujah. He went to the cross for sickness and sin. He went to the cross for poverty. He went to the cross. Amen. But go back, amen, into Mark. In Matthew chapter 5, to the Beatitudes. It said, blessed are them that are persecuted for my name's sake. So there's going to be some persecution. So he told us, for all that live godly will suffer persecution. He didn't say for all that live godly will suffer sickness. Sickness is not, amen, persecution. Amen. Hallelujah. That's a trick from the pit of hell. Amen. But he says we will suffer persecution. So in other words, you're going to have some haters. You're going to go through some struggles like that, but not sickness. No, that's not his plan. He took that to the cross. If he took sin to the cross, do you still feel, well, I done sinned, I messed up, and I don't know if I'm going to make it to heaven? Do you talk like that? Of course not. You still believe that you're saved. Amen. So why not still believe that you're well? Why not still believe, amen, that if I go and pray for the sick, they will get well? Why not believe if God puts something on my heart bigger than me, hallelujah, it will come to pass? Why? Because the just shall live by faith. The just shall live by faith. Are you justified today? Are you a true child of God? Amen. God ain't got no coward soldiers. God ain't got no wimps. Amen. Every one of God's soldiers should be powerful. Every one of God's soldiers should be strong. They should flex their muscle every day of their life. So he says, you can ask for anything in my name, and I will do it so that the Son can bring glory to the Father. And 14, he says, yes, ask me for anything in my name, and I will do it. He said it. Did he say it? Are you reading the same thing that I'm reading? If he said that, yes, he confirmed it. In 13, he says, ask anything. And then 14, yes, I said it. Ask anything in my name, and I will do it. Amen. Whatever is his will, he will do it. Whatever is his will, you lay hold to it and start walking in it. Put a smile on your face. Know that you got it. Get the trouble out your mind. Hallelujah. He loves to trouble the minds of people. Amen. Hallelujah. But amen, I'm a child of God. Hallelujah. Amen. I've let go of this world. I let go of people in this world. Hallelujah, because they can't help me when trouble comes. Amen. I had to help a family just yesterday. Hallelujah, their loved one passed away, and none of the family members want to step up and help. Hallelujah. But guess what happened? They turned back to the church. You know, should have never left the church. Amen. Hallelujah. In the first place. Hallelujah. I promise you, you're going to need the church. Amen. In your lifetime. And so he says, yes, ask me for anything in my name. He says, I will do it. I will do it. I will do it. And then he goes on. He says, 15, if you love me, keep my commandments. Obey my commandments. He says, and then I will ask the Father, and he will give you another advocate. That's where the Holy Ghost was given. Amen. I have the Holy Ghost with the evidence of speaking in tongues. I don't have a fake Holy Ghost. Hallelujah. Amen. That somebody got to step on my foot to make me speak in unknown tongues. Hallelujah. And if you do it every day, that's when you get close to him. If you do it every day, then you will find that the world and the situations of this world will begin to fall off. And then, and only then, God will start fighting your battle for you. Amen. God loves to fight battles. Amen. But you got to get out of the way. The only way I can get out of the way is to stop stressing and let him have my mind and my body. Hallelujah. This body is the temple of the Holy Ghost. Amen. So verse 16, he says, and I will ask the Father, and he will give you another advocate, which is the Holy Ghost. And then it says here, who will never leave you. 17, he is the Holy
cannot receive him because it isn't looking for him and doesn't recognize him. But you know him because he lives with you and later will be in you. And the later he's talking about is right now. He's in you if you're born again. Amen. You should speak in tongues. Amen. In Holy Ghost tongues, not some fake tongues. Amen. Fake tongues. Amen. The days of fake is gone. Amen. Now you're going to be tested because the Antichrist, he's alive today. Amen. There's a lot of influence that he's influencing over the nations, even right now, but people don't know it. I listened to one of the prophets. He says that the spirit of witchcraft is over every city in America right now. Amen. Because they're passing laws. They're justifying weed smoking. They're justifying this is witchcraft because witchcraft is drugs. Amen. That's what witchcraft is. It's drugs. Pharmakia. Amen. Hallelujah. I'm Pastor Winfield. I got to get off of here. I love you. Those on 1440 Detroit and those on 1320 Cincinnati. I want you to be blessed. I love you. Amen. I'll talk with you next time in Jesus' name. Amen.

0: 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That's Roseville, Michigan, 48066. We'd love to have you there. Amen.
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0: Does it get sweeter every day for you? Oh, my God, a relationship with the Father, the Son, and the Holy Spirit is just awesome. Father God, we adore you today, and we thank you for your loving kindness, your tender mercies. We thank you for your goodness, God. We ask your blessings for your believers all over the world. And we pray, Lord, for those who have not accepted you yet, that they will make today, they might make that decision to move and accept you as Savior. We ask these things in Jesus' name. I can do nothing without you. I believe I can do all things with you, through you. So, Father God, I ask you to help me today say what your people need to hear, not what Mary Guy wants to say. In Jesus' name we do pray. Hallelujah. Amen. Praise God. Dearly beloved, I've started talking about packing up and getting ready to go. So many of us, we're looking at the signs of the time, and we're saying the rapture can be near. I have told you the rapture has three different beliefs about it. Some believers believe he's going to come back and take his church away before the tribulation. Some believe it'll be halfway through the 7 years that the Antichrist will reign. The first 3.5, he'll be peaceable. The last 3.5, he walks into the temple of God and declares himself a man to be God. And so then, as they say, all trouble breaks loose upon this earth. So some of us believe we'll go with the pre-tribulation. Some believe we'll go with the middle of the tribulation. Some of us believe we'll go at the end of it. Whenever it comes, you need to know what God says. And you need to pack up and get ready to go. You know, when you get ready to go, Lord, I put in clothes for everybody. I got to have toiletries for everybody. Got to have my little cologne and my little sweet stuff. All of that, we pack it up, getting ready to go. Take a little food if you want a snack along the way instead of buying food. But you know what? That's not what you can do when the rapture comes. None of this earthly stuff will go. And so what we have to do is check ourselves in the things that Jesus said must be in place in order to go with him. Today I want us to go to the book of 1 John, chapter 4, and we're going to look at verse 7. This is something that must be taken. I'm going to read the scripture. Beloved, let us love one another, for love is of God. And everyone that loveth is born of God and knoweth God. But he that loveth not knoweth not God, for God is love. I want to talk about love. You think you're going with the rapture, you better get your love in order. All right, let's think about it for a minute. Beloved. You know, I've taught this scripture many times. I've been teaching the Word of God since I was in my early 20s. And now I'm 88, so you know I've covered it a few times. But this time, God took that word, beloved, that first word, beloved, and just let my soul bask in it. And he made it so personal, I said, well, yes, okay, somebody must be in the listening audience that really needs to know that love, we can bask in it. We can dive deep in it. You can turn somersaults in it. Wrap yourself up in a warm blanket called love. Because some of us have been so hurt. And things have happened to us that took all the joy out of our lives. Sometimes somebody told you, I'm going to love you forever. And forever wasn't but a few years, and they were done. And you're hurt. And maybe you're left, if you're female, maybe you're left raising children and you can't understand it. And sometimes the women leave and the men have to raise the children. And you say, why did this happen to me? How could I not be loved? Am I unworthy of love? No, no, no. I don't care who didn't love you. God loves you. The question becomes, who's talking here? Beloved, let us love one another. Well, this talks about the believer. He's talking directly to the believer. But I want you to know, Jesus talks to us, period. We don't only love the believer. Jesus said, you love your enemies. That's Matthew 5, 24 or 27, somewhere in there. Love your enemies. You pray for those that despitefully use you. He says it. And sometimes in the church, we sitting there with attitudes and looking ugly and your face getting all messed up because you got evil thoughts against one another. And sometimes that love is supposed to not only be for us in the house, it's supposed to go beyond the house. Beloved, love one another. For love is of God. Let's think about this for a minute. When I read this verse, I thought about the Samaritans. The Jews had no dealings with the Samaritans. And when I looked at the history of them, I said, I sort of see why they didn't want to be bothered with those Samaritans. The Samaritans were not Jewish people at this time because they had been taken out of the land by the king of Assyria. And the king of Assyria was pretty smart because when he captured a country, he took the people in that country out and placed them and split them up and placed them in other countries. So how you going to form a war, a warfare comeback at him? Because you're scattered everywhere. You're with people that you don't know what they're saying. And then he would take the people from other nations he had captured and put them in Israel. And so each man came in with his own God. And so he was worshiping his own God. And God said, I'm sick of this. He sent lions among them to destroy them. And they went to the king. They said, we don't know what this God wants from us in this land we're in called Samaria, this land of the sons of Jacob. And so the king sent a priest with them to help them to understand. Well, so then the Samaritans began to know the gospel, the talkings of the Judaic faith, and they kept practicing their own faith, their own religions. So it's what some people used to call an amalgamation of mess. It's just a mess. And the Jews would look, I don't want to go through Samaria with these crazy Samaritans. They would literally cross the Jordan River to avoid Samaria and go on up to the area called Galilee to finish what they had to take care of. So, but now Jesus, when a man asked him one day, Jesus said, you shall love the Lord your God. He said, you love the Lord your God with all your heart, all your mind, all your soul, and love your neighbor as yourself. So the guy that asked him said, who then is my neighbor? And Jesus said, told him a story. He said, there was a Jewish guy. I haven't read this in a minute, so I don't have all the details anymore. But it was a Jewish guy going to another area. And as he went along, he was beset by robbers. And they robbed him. They beat him half to death. They left him laying there in a wretched condition. He was in such a bad condition, he couldn't get up and make his way from where he was at. He would have died laying there, no doubt. And along came two Jewish, and they were both of those were in the faith of, they were workers in the faith of Judaism. But they kept moving. And why they kept moving, I don't know. Perhaps they felt like maybe the robber's going to come and he hurt me too. But they left the man laying there where he could die. And here comes a man from Samaria. He's on a animal, maybe a donkey or whatever. And he sees this Jewish guy laying there. Now, he very easily could have said, I'm not dealing with these Jews. They have nothing to do with us as Samaritans. But he did not. The man looked at him and had compassion. This boy's going to die if he doesn't get some help. The Bible says he took out oil and he took out wine. He poured the wine in there to kill the germs. He put the oil in there to help heal it. He bandaged him up best he could. He set him up on his own animal and he walked and led the man to the next town. And when he got to the next town, this Jew that probably wouldn't have spoken to him or given him the time of day, he took him into an inn, and there he paid money so the man he could stay there and tend to the man over the night. He fed him, ministered to his needs, and then before he left, because he had to go on his way, he left the innkeeper responsible for helping to meet this man's need till he was able to get up and see about himself. He left enough money to cover it. He said, if it takes more, I'll be back. And he told him when he'd be back, he said, and I'll pay the rest then. Now, Jesus said, who is his neighbor? Was it the man that was Jewish like he was and walked on by him, looking out for numeral uno, myself, forgetting the other fella? And, of course, the answer was the Samaritan. And that is the way love is supposed to be. Jesus said, you are to love your neighbor like yourself. You only do to other people what you want done unto you. And so he says, let us love one another. Beloved, you are beloved. So since you are loved by God, you ought to love others. Some people are very unlovely. Their behavior is terrible. You know, sometimes we'd rather not be dealing with that. But if you see even that person having a problem, you're supposed to help them. He said, love one another, for love is of God. Love is of God. And so remember, Jesus loved. He stepped over religion, because the Samaritans had that mixed up religion. He stepped over, if there was a color difference, he walked over that. He stepped over ethnic differences. He did it all in love. I might like loud music. Maybe you like soft music. Hey, that's your business. You know, I can't hardly wait some time for heaven. At my age, I may go before the rapture comes. And I say, ooh, we're going to have one night where the Mexicans will be praising God. Maybe they'll be leading the worship. And then maybe the next night, the hillbillies will be leading it. And maybe the next night, the Africans will be leading it. Because God gave us all differences. But differences ought to be exciting, not something repulsive. I don't want to be bothered with you. You can sit in a church all you want to with your hands raised up, glorifying God. Oh, I love you, Lord. Hallelujah. I worship you. And you hate your brother? No, that's not the way to get into the kingdom. He said, love one another, for love is of God. And everyone that loveth, that means you continue in love, is born of God and knoweth God. Born of God. Nicodemus, when he came to see Jesus, highly educated man, an important guy, because he was a part of the Sanhedrin, apparently. And people respected him highly. But when he came to Jesus, Jesus looked at him and he said, Nicodemus, you must be born again. You must be born again. Uh-huh. And if you're not born again, you can't see the kingdom of God. And you can't enter the kingdom of God. Your unregenerated self that's educated, talking properly, know how to do it right, you must have the Spirit of God living inside of you to originates with God. Everyone that loveth is born of God and knoweth God. We got to know God. Sometimes that's why we don't like people, because we don't really understand God. Some of us say, well, I don't hate people. Yeah, but are you standing there knowing that you getting a position that somebody else was really more worthy than you, but the color of their skin kept them from getting it? Is that what you do? That's called privilege. That's called wrong. Well, I didn't do it. The boss did it. Yeah, you should be standing up for the rights of everybody. Now we want to be mad at the Mexicans. They're all murderers and they're all gangbangers. Not. Because I know some of the kindest people that are Mexicans, and they're just hardworking people. Yeah, you got some ruffians in every race, okay? You know you have them in your race, whatever your race is. White people got them. Black people got them. Mexicans got them. Afghanistans got them. All races have some people that are not good, but you got some people that are decent. And even when you were no good, God loved you and sent his son to die for you. Whew. So here, we have no reason to look down on anybody. Definitely not because of the color of their skin. Everyone that loveth is born of God and knoweth God. So you got to be born again to be able to love other races of people. He that loveth not knoweth not God. For God is love. Not God has love. God is love. His very essence is love. All you have to do is look back at your life. I look at my life and I say, did you really do that? Did you really? And I did. But God forgave me and saved me, washed me in his blood. And you who go around talking about Jesus didn't die for you to pay for your sins, you didn't read the text. You didn't start in Genesis. You didn't read Leviticus. You didn't read Exodus. You didn't read any of that. You certainly didn't read Matthew, Mark, Luke, and John, because you would know that all through this book, you see that without the shedding of blood, there is no forgiveness of sins. So, yeah, we need to love one another. Mm-hmm. Yeah, and then we need to get to know the heart of God by looking at Jesus. We got to do that. Jesus loved Samaritans. We know that because the woman of Samaria, when he stepped in there, she says, how is it that you, a Jew, ask of me, a woman of Samaria, a drink of water? How you trying that? Because I know you Jews don't like us, is what she's saying. But Jesus stepped past the fact that they were Samaritans. They had the need of salvation. They were confused in their teaching. They were mixing two and three religions. And God says, I am God by my awesome self, and if you want to be saved, you got to come by me. So Jesus went down and exposed them to God. Judas, Jesus loved Judas, the man that betrayed him. How do we know? Because he didn't tell the other disciples. He told Judas that which you do on the day he was going to betray him. He already knew what he had done. He says, that which you do, do quickly. And he never said, he's going to betray me. The others thought he went out there to buy some stuff because he kept the money bucket, the money pack. Peter, with his bold self, probably would have picked up a sword or a rock or something and knocked Judas out if Jesus had said, he's going to betray me. They would have tried to stop him. And so he loved Peter. Peter denied him three times, and Jesus forgave him. And when he rose from the dead, he told him, tell my disciples and Peter that I go before him. I'm not holding anything against you, Peter. Come on back to the faith. So Jesus loved the whole world. John 3:16, for God so loved the world. He's not worried about what color the world is. God so loved the world that he gave his only begotten son, that whosoever, red, yellow, black, or white, educated, uneducated, with money or without money, even homeless, whosoever will come to him and accept Jesus as Savior, they can have eternal life. All right. Now, listen to this, verse 10. I got a few more minutes here. Herein is love. Not that we loved God, but that he loved us. And he proved his love. Because see, love is not just women, men. Listen, love is not just hopping in the sack with somebody. That's not love at all. It can be an expression of love, but that's not where love, the definition of love. The real love will love when the going gets tough. Real love will love when the beauty is gone. When he's no longer handsome, he's dragging and he can't hardly make it. But real love sticks. It won't walk away. That's what real love is. It says, herein is love, not that we love God, but that God loved us and he proved it. Because he sent his son to be the propitiation for our sins. That means he's an atoning sacrifice for our sins. He's the expiation for our sins. He made personal atonement for what we had done wrong. Jesus paid the price. He died in our stead. Like that little lamb, like that big bull in the book of Leviticus that a man would bring to the priest and to the temple. And then he would put his hand on the head of the animal, which indicated it's me that should be dying. My family should be dying because we are wretched. We've done wrong things. And then he would take the knife and the man himself would cut the throat of the animal. The priest would catch the blood and the animal would die in the place of the man. For the man was the sinner, but the animal died. Jesus, man was the sinner, but Jesus died. He was the propitiation, the atoning sacrifice for our sins. Beloved, oh, there it is again. First John often uses that term, beloved. Look what God did for you, beloved, and what we need to do for him. If God so loved us, we ought also to love one another. Love is kind. Love is not mean. Love can be do what needs to be done, but love is not mean. It's not cruel. It is compassionate. It will reach out to you. It will try to help you. It will forgive others. I was thinking about this when I was getting this message together. There was a young woman and I, when I was much younger, early married, and we would get together. Boy, oh boy, you talking about laughing. We were compadres in the same thinking, and we would laugh and talk, and then one day this woman did something to me that was not right, and I got mad. I said, mm-hmm, and we stopped talking, because I said, I don't have to be bothered with this. But then I read that thing, that I have to love one another, because God is love, and God lived in me. I couldn't hate her. But it was so hard. I said, I don't want to forgive her for what she did. And I said, Father, I keep trying to get past it. I can't. I asked him, erase this out of my memory. Take it out of my mind. Take it out of my heart, God. And you know what? One day I saw that woman, and we started laughing and talking just like nothing had ever been wrong between us. We were having big fun, and all of a sudden I say, wait a minute, I was mad at her about something. What was I mad at? I tried my best to remember, and to this day, I don't remember what it was. God took it out of my mind. He moved it. I'm saying that to you who feel like you've been hurt so badly, somebody's done you really wrong, and you don't want to forgive it. Ask God. If he lives in you, you can't take that garbage into the king. We packing up, getting ready to go with Jesus. That mess has to be gone. You're not walking up and down streets of gold, looking at people cross-eyed because they said something or did something you don't like, or because their skin is the wrong color, or because their education is not your level of education, or because their money is not your level of money. No, no, no. All this garbage needs to be pulled off now. I was saying to the Lord, I said, God, I believe that we will only begin to love one another when you come back and you take away the church with you, because we are to have love. But he told me to begin to talk about love. I said, okay, Father, I'll do it, which indicates to me that somebody that hears this message will check you and realize my love is not in order, and I'm in trouble with God. I don't want to be in trouble with him. I want him to forgive me. I should be loving this person, even they did you wrong. Pray for him. I pray for my leader. I don't agree with everything my leader does, But I pray for him that he will come into the knowledge of the truth. And that is what God told us to do. So it says here, and I want to close with this. Whosoever shall confess that, wait a minute, no. If any man, verse 20 in the fourth chapter, if any man say, I love God and hates his brother, he is a liar. Excuse me. You got your hands up all over the church and testifying how you love God. God say, if you hate your brother, and you may not hate him, but you're doing dirt to him, you taking advancements in the job when you know it's only because of your skin color. That's wrong. Any man that hates his brother, he is a liar. And for he that loveth not his brother, whom he hath seen, how can he love God, whom he hath not seen? And this commandment have we from God, that he who loveth God, love his brother also. Dearly beloved, we got a piece to go. Let's pack up. Get ready to go. Ask God to help you to forgive folks that didn't do you right. Ask God to help you. Because I know sometimes people do stuff. That stuff is tough to forgive. Been there, done that. But I can testify that he will do it. He'll fix you. He will do it. Yeah, he will do it. Father, we thank you for your word. I pray that somebody today will make a decision that they're going to follow you and do things your way, not their way. That they will forgive those who have despitefully used them. That we won't worry about the color. Because when we get to see you, God, you might be a color neither one of us thought you were going to be. But it don't matter to me. Whatever color you are, your love supersedes your color. And I love you. And I want to look upon your face. And I want to be pleasing in your sight when you see me. And when I walk down streets of gold, I want to be able to love white, black, red, yellow. It doesn't matter. I want to love everybody. And I know you're working in me to do that. And I thank you now. We ask these things in Jesus' name. Amen. And praise God. You got to receive Jesus as Savior. If you don't believe that he forgave your sins, you won't have eternal life. If you don't believe he's the Son of God, you won't have eternal life. Make him your choice today. Ask him to forgive your sins. Ask him to come live big in you and make you the better person in Jesus' name. See you next time, God willing. I love you. God loves you. Hallelujah.
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2: 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Welcome to the Praise Sister Zion, WMKM 1440 AM Gospel. 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Amen. And Fool of Thought, Songs of Zion to encourage your heart and just magnify and praising God. 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
2: 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I'm your host, Lady D. Tune in with us on Thursday from 1 o'clock to 1:45. Amen. And Fool of Thought, Songs of Zion to encourage your heart and just magnify and praising God. Praise up, everybody. Welcome to the Praise Sister Zion, WMKM 1440 AM Gospel Reborn. Praise up. Well, my praise is that on today. Well, it's been a year since the pandemic, COVID-19, and if you still here, I want you to know it was the Lord that has kept you and brought you thus far. Kicking it off with Dr. Dorinda Clark Cole. He brought me.

Praise him, praise him, praise him, praise him. Well, we gonna keep it moving. Because the Lord has brought us thus far, we ought to thank him. Well, he woke Pastor me up this Kim Burrell.

0: Praise him, praise him, praise him. That was Kim Burrell. Thankful. I'm keeping it moving with Brother Sean Hart in Detroit, Mass Choir.
1: Come on, put your hands together.
0: Hold on.
1: Come on, clap your hands. When you cry, when there seems no hope at all, just hold on. Hold on. This is my favorite song. People of God, clap your hands all over this building. I need to hear you clapping. Up in the balcony, I need to hear you clapping. Yeah. You sounded good, Detroit. The joy of the Lord God is our strength. Real simple, real simple little song.

All right, praise him, praise him, praise him, Brother Sean Hart in the Detroit Mass right Choir. You got to hold on. We're going to keep it going. Detroit Hatton, Sick World.

All right, praise him, praise him. Dietrich Hatton, Sick World. We got to know that God is yet in control. And we're going to keep it moving with the late Bishop Rance Allen. God is yet a miracle worker.

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As the late Bishop Rance Allen, the Lord is still a miracle worker. Keep it moving, Bishop Marvin Wine, and peace and love.

0: Peace and love, Bishop Robert Winer. And we're going to keep it moving with Anita Wilson. Keep with it. And messed up there. William Murphy. For grace. For favor. Sorry about that. But after William Murphy, we will be with Anita.
1: This is my season. For grace.
0: Yes, it is.
1: For favor.
0: Yes.

God is leaning in my direction.

All right now. That was William Murphy. I got a seed in the ground. This is my season. Keeping it moving with Anita. Yeah. He will. Yes, he will. TJ in the house. Yeah.

Well, we got to get out of here. Thank you for tuning in with us. The praise is Zion, WMKM, 1440 AM Gospel, Lady G. Praise up, everybody. Thank you for tuning in with us. Once again, God is good, and he is worthy to be praised. Don't forget, we're over here at 2994 East Grand Boulevard, Detroit, Michigan, 48202, Box 71. Send us a letter. Send us some songs of Zion that you would like to hear to encourage your heart and keep you uplifted. And so to all my brothers, sisters, my family, and my friends, to my pastor, Bishop J. Drew, First Lady Shear, and my GEI family, want you to know that we just still praying, holding on. The old saints say, much prayer, much power. Little prayer, little power. And no prayer, no power. So we got to keep praying. The COVID-19 has been a year. And so we thank God for keeping us and bringing us thus far. We could not have made it without the Lord. So be encouraged on today and know that Jesus will work it out. When he said in his word, we have to bring all our cares and our burdens to him. We got to come to him. There's no other hope that I know that can keep us and take us through. Some people are depressed, suicidal, got a lot of hatred. Killing spirit is on the rise. And we have to pray that God will deliver his people in these days, these evil, wicked days. But God is yet on the scene because he created heaven and earth. He knows all and he sees all. He sits high and look long, looking down low at us, everybody. He's holding the good and the evil. So get your heart right with the Lord. Cry out to him. Talk to him. Thank you for saying, have a little talk with Jesus and he'll make it all right. You don't have to worry about him telling nobody your business if you don't want them to know. Jesus is a problem solver. He's a healer and a deliverer. He makes ways out of no way. He is the way, the truth, and the light. But don't forget to pray. Don't forget to wear your mask. Wash your hands. And stay safe, because the COVID-19 is still on the scene. Get y'all singing, anybody, to come to Jesus. This is Lady G from the Praise, Sister Zion, WMKM 1440, AM Gospel Reborn. Until we meet again, peace.

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Sitting down in the wood, and at the church they had a choir there, and they could sing real well. And there was an old deacon there, had been going to that church for a mighty long time. And every Sunday morning, he would always beg that choir director, said, "Listen, would you let me sing a song?" He said, "I got a song that I want to sing.

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When you get old, people are just

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And they went on back to church that next Sunday morning. And they looked at the old man still and sitting in the corner. They get worried now. And they went on back that next Sunday morning. And they know that the old man still wasn't sitting in the corner. Somebody began to ask questions about him. Said, anybody seen the old man? Look at here. Is anybody hurrying from the old man? Finally, a voice just came down from heaven. Wait, I believe I'm gonna let Daddy tell you what the voice said.

won't it be good when we get there? What I like about it, there'll be no more senior choir, no more young adult choir, no more inspirational choir. But I'm talking about when we get there, everybody's gonna get together. No more jealousy, no more hatred, no more envy. You know how sometimes your body gets tired? You see, there'll be no more Mondays and Tuesdays and Wednesdays and Thursdays and Fridays and Saturdays. But every day is gonna be something, yo. I better let this alone. This thing getting good to me. Let me ask you something. 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

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One of these days, when this old war is over, we're gonna take off these old shoes we got on.

atmosphere. 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

You know, the Bible says in Psalm 27 and 13, David said, I had fainted lest I had believed to see the goodness of God in the land of the living. And what we come to understand and know that even when it doesn't look good, it works for the good. To all those that are called according to his purpose, help me say,

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3: Lord, we praise you. You got eyes to see. You got ears to hear.
4: Prayer and praise. Thank the Lord for another day. Prayer and praise. The Lord has been so good to us. Prayer and praise. The prayers of the righteous avail us much. Let us pray. Dear Lord, we thank you, Lord, for this day, for all your many blessings. This broadcast goes out to everyone listening in, especially the bereaved and for the sick. And even those that are lost, it costs to reach the lost. I thank the Lord for all his many blessings. Certainly the Lord has been good to us. Let us praise. Lord, we thank you, Lord, for all your many blessings. We thank you, Lord, for this day, for this another day. This is the day the Lord has made. We will rejoice and be glad in it. We pray in the Father that I would remember all of those that are in hospitals and those that are in the jails and those that shut in, but you're not shut out. This prayer reach everyone. Thank the Lord for this day. We thank the Lord for on yesterday for the service at our church. Bishop Gibson really preached our heart out, and let us continue to thank the Lord for all his many blessings. Certainly the Lord has been so good to us. Psalm 121:1, I will lift up my eyes unto the hills from which cometh my help. All our help comes from the Lord. I want you to just keep looking up and just look up to the Lord and just trust in the Lord. The Lord didn't bring us this far to leave us now. Continue to trust in the Lord, and we pray for the saved and the unsaved. We pray for our country. We pray for the children. They're out of school now, but they'll be going back to school. And we pray, Heavenly Father, that I will protect them going back and forth to school for our children. And the Lord speak of our children. It's a gift from God. They're trying to destroy babies, but it's a gift from God. A man don't have the last word. The Lord has the last word. We thank the Lord for all his many blessings. And continue to lift up your eyes unto the hills. And we will hear another song from the one that's playing the records. The one that's playing the records, we'd like to hear another song for you.

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So the world can. Yeah. Metro Denver Sound.

man is not in vain. The Lord will answer prayer. 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Yes, no, wait. 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

0: Psalms 91 and 1. He that dwelleth in the secret place of the Most High shall abide under the shadows of the Almighty. I will say of the Lord, He is my refuge and my fortune, my God, in Him will I trust. Let us continue to trust in the Lord. We can't trust in man. Man will fail us. We go to doctors, but we got to still trust in the Lord and continue to pray that we will get the right doctor, and we are to pray. Continue to trust in the Lord. Surely He shall, the third verse, surely He shall deliver thee from the snares of the fowls and from the nose pestilence. He shall cover thee with His feathers, and under His wings shall thou trust. Continue to trust in the Lord. His truth shall be thy shield and thy buckle. God's word is truth. It will come to pass. Whatever the Lord said, it will come to pass. All we got to do is continue to trust in the Lord. And the fifth verse, thou shalt not be afraid of the terrors by night, or for the arrow that flies by day. Don't be afraid. Fear is nothing but Satan. But God, we got to trust in the Lord. Trust in the Lord and have faith. Faith comes from the Lord. Don't be afraid of anything. No matter what they say in the news, a lot of that news is not good news. The gospel is the good news. Continue to trust in the Lord. And sixth verse here, nor for the pestilence that walketh in darkness, nor for the destruction that wasteth at noonday. 1,000 shall fall at thy side and 10,000 at the right hand, but it shall not come nigh thee. No matter how Satan come, just continue to trust in the Lord. It tells us in this verse here about how 1,000 will fall by the wayside, fall, and you got to continue to trust in the Lord. The Lord will take us through. No matter what the problem is, the Lord will take us through. Don't be afraid. Just trust in the Lord. And those that going through many trials and tribulations, just continue to trust in the Lord. The Lord didn't bring you this far to leave you now. I'm a living witness. He will take care of you. No matter what may come or may, the Lord will take care of you. Death will come. All of that must come to pass, but we got to trust in the Lord. A lot of families I've lost mother and father, and a lot of us have lost our family, but continue to trust in the Lord. I'm a living witness that He will take you through. I remember back years ago, I lost my mother, little brother, and little sister all at one time. I was 5 years old, but I continue to trust in the Lord. And I want to say to the children, just be obedient and honor thy father and mother, that the days be long upon the land which the Lord thy God giveth thee. I'm a living witness of that. I honored my parents, and the Lord brought me a mighty long ways. 86 years young. I'm not afraid to tell my age. 86 years young. And the Bible say 70, and I have some bonus years. So I want to say to the children, continue to trust in your parents, mother and father. They know more than you know. You might think you know it all, but the parents came before you, and they can tell you something to take you through. The Lord has been so good to all of us, brought us a mighty long ways. Continue to trust in the Lord. I'm continuing to trust in the Lord. And in the 10th verse here, thou shalt no evil befall thee, neither shall any plague come nigh thy dwelling. COVID is nothing but a plague. It took me through the COVID-19 and pneumonia and a fever. I had all of that at the same time. But that's the Lord speaking. Those pledges, nothing but the Lord speaking, but continue to trust in the Lord, and he will see you through. I thank the Lord for all that's been a blessing. And don't complain, just continue to trust in the Lord. And you pray that about, I won't complain. Thank you. Thank you, Lord. I won't complain. Just continue to trust in the Lord and don't complain. I won't complain. The Lord brought us a mighty long ways. Thank the Lord. I won't complain.
1: I've had some good days.
0: Yeah, say that.
1: I've had some hills to climb.
0: Yes.
1: I've had some weary days.
0: I have had some weary days.
1: And some lonely nights.
0: Some lonely nights. We've had them. I've had them and you've had them.
1: But when I look around.
0: Oh, yes.
1: And I think things over.
0: Yes, yes.
1: You know what? All of my good days.
0: All of my good days.
1: Outweigh my bad days.
0: Oh, yes.
1: I won't complain.
0: Don't complain.
1: Sometimes the clouds hang low.
0: Yes.
1: I can hardly see the road.
0: Yes.
1: I ask the question, Lord.
0: Yes, talk to the Lord.
1: Lord, why so much pain?
0: Yes, oh yes.
1: But he...
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0: Yes!
1: No music!
0: Hallelujah, put your hands together in the room. Truly the Lord is in this place on tonight. And God is calling for us to be holy. That's what he's calling for us to be. Listen, in the book of Isaiah, Isaiah said in chapter 6, he said, in the year that King Uzziah died, come on, y'all know this scripture. He said, I saw the Lord and he was high and he was lifted up and his train filled the temple. And what I like about it is that the angels had a conversation that night and they came in and out of the temple and they began to shout, holy, holy, holy is the Lord of hosts, because he's full of glory. And tonight the Lord is full of glory and he deems for us to be holy just like he's a holy God. Hallelujah. Put your hands together. Come on, y'all.

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2: Hello, everyone. It's good to be back with you again today. I've been in the hospital for a few weeks and been in there ministering the gospel to different people, and it's just been wonderful to see the encouragement that we've given the people that are given the people. Because, you know, the hospital, it's a place that you go for care, not comfort, but care. That they will help you and get you back on your feet. But when the nurses or the staff would come in, we would start talking to them about Jesus. And you could just see the tears coming into their eyes. Why? Because they were hungry for the gospel. They were hungry. And we really enjoyed, even though I was in there for different reasons, we really enjoyed the time that we were there. Sometimes I just couldn't wait for somebody to come in to start sharing. But just wanted to let you know that God is still on the throne, and he is our Lord and Savior. But before we get started, let's have a word of prayer. Father, these are your people, not mine. Father, you've given me these people to share your word. And Father, I love what you do. I love what you do to your people. And I thank you, Father, for letting me be a part of this last day revival that's coming. And Father, open your ears. Deal with their hearts, Lord, that you may be able to stir those gifts in them, for them to be able to function and complete the mission that you called them for. And we ask it in Jesus' name. You know, there's a lot of things in the Bible that you could minister on. But you know, after you become a Christian for a while, sometimes we sort of slack up a little bit, or maybe we lose that zeal that we first had. But I was looking through and I thought, yeah, let's discuss this. And what is it? It's the Great Commission. In Mark, the 16th chapter, starting with the 15th verse. And it said, he said unto them, go ye into all the world and preach the gospel to every creature. He that believeth and is baptized shall be saved. But he that believeth not shall be damned. And these signs shall follow them that believe. In my name they shall cast out devils. They shall speak with new tongues. They shall take up serpents, and if they drink any deadly thing, it shall not hurt them. And they shall lay hands on the sick, and they shall recover. Now, those are certain items and certain things that should be following the believer. Now, let me ask you a question. Are these signs following you? Following your ministry, what God has called you to do, are you seeing some of these signs? And one of the first ones he mentions is casting out devils. I can understand a lot of times people don't want to mess with that because they're scared of demonic forces. But you know, when God sends you on a mission, you don't have anything to worry about. All you've got to do is just follow his leading, and he takes care of the rest. But you know, to do that and to be able to cast out devils, that takes dedication to God. You don't do that with a 5 or 10 minute prayer every day and then get up and leave and come back the next day with a 5 to 10 minute prayer and then get up the next and come out, you know, go back to praying the next day and do a 10 or 15 minute prayer. It won't work. That's just like saying when you get married to your spouse and the only time you got every day is 10 minutes, what do you think is going to happen to that relationship? It's not going to grow. The faith and the intimacy that you need between each other to make it through life's struggles is not going to grow. Why? Because you don't know each other. You're not spending that quality time with your mate that you have chosen. And what is the result? You fade away from each other. You get cold. You start having arguments because, well, you know, you don't love me, you don't do this, you don't do that. But it takes dedication to make anything work. If you wanted to become an electrician, and that's your goal to be an electrician, you have to go to a school, training school, to learn it. Or you have to be with someone that knows everything about electricity that can teach you. If you're going to be casting out devils, and these are the ones, these are one of the signs that Jesus said we would be doing. If we're going to cast out devils, we're going to have to spend time with the Father. And the Holy Spirit will come and guide us. He will give us scriptures and give us faith. He will give us a desire in our heart to fulfill that ministry that we've been called to. And this is the one of the things that's going to be really, really important to the ministry of any ministry that's out there today is casting out devils, because there's so many of them now. So many of them that are not stopping because they're being revealed. They just keep going because nobody is stopping them. Nobody is taking the initiative to step up and say, no, in the name of Jesus, you will not do that. No. Very few people, very few churches in America are doing that today. But the majority of the body of Christ wouldn't know what to do if they was to come into it and run in with a demon-possessed person. And another thing, you can't know. Most of the time, you're not even going to know if somebody is demon-possessed unless you spend time with the Father. How do you think Jesus knew when a person was demon-possessed? Because he spent that quality time with the Father. He did. One-third, I guess it seemed like one-third was prayer, one-third was eating, and one-third was ministry. And then there was a lot of times that he didn't get to sleep or rest. He was up fighting spiritual things in the spirit. You know, and when we ask or talk about spiritual warfare, most of the people don't even know what we're talking about. But that's when we get into deep prayer, deep intercession, praying in tongues. Why? Because that's the key that unlocks the supernatural power of God. It's praying in tongues. Demon possession is worldwide, and it's even gaining more and more now. And if we don't come together as a body of Christ, and if we don't repent and get on our knees and ask God to forgive us, they're going to take more and more and more away from the body of Christ. But you know, in the prophecy it says, things are going to get darker, but then there's going to be a light beam. A light out there for people to come to. Why? Because they're going to have to come to somebody that knows the Spirit of God. Because when they go back to the church and they're not getting fulfilled and they're not getting ministered to like they need to, and they just think, well, something is missing. I love the church. I love the people, but I'm spiritually hungry on the inside. I need something. I need something different from what they're telling me. I don't need a good feeling message. I need something that's going to reveal the truth and help me overcome the problems in my life. And that's when your intimacy with the Father comes in. That's where you go to get your nourishment. Just like a calf goes to its mother to get its milk. We have to go to the Father to get our spiritual strength. Why? Because our spirit man on the inside is weak. He's got to be fed every day, the Word of God. He's got to have communion with the Father. And if he doesn't get that communion, he gets weak. He cries out. He wants more. But if we're stubborn and rebellion, or we don't even believe in the baptism of the Holy Ghost with the gift of speaking in tongues, he's going to be crying out. He wants more. He wants more. He wants more. We have to be ready for the things that are coming. We have to get ready spiritually. The last days are coming, and you're going to have to pray, folks, that we are going to be able to endure the things that are coming in our life. Well, no, because we're not going through the tribulation period, and we're going to be out of here before all of that starts. No, read your Bible. The Bible never tells you anything about a pre-rapture. There's nowhere in there. There is going to be a rapture, but not a pre-rapture before the tribulation. So we're going to have to get ready spiritually and pray like never before, and we need to be able to get the baptism of the Holy Ghost. It's free. It doesn't cost you a thing. All you have to do is spend time with the Father and tell him that's what you want. And he will fill you. He will. Just look at Jesus when he's with the Samaritan woman there at the well. They were talking about a well. Jesus asked her to give me water. And she wouldn't do it. And he said, if you ask me for water, I would give you living water. Why? Because the Bible tells us that out of your belly shall flow rivers of living water. That's the Holy Ghost. That's the thing that John talked about that Jesus would be doing. He said, there's one mightier than me whose shoes I'm not worthy to loosen. And he will baptize you with the Holy Ghost and fire. And this time of fellowship that you spend with the Father, this intimacy time that you spend with him, God will give you the insight to cast out devils. I'm going to talk to you about one incident that we came across one time. Me and my wife were at home, and this woman came to our door, knocked on it, and she said, I need you to pray for my son. He's demon-possessed. Well, I didn't see no demon. I thought, well, come in, we'll pray. So me and my wife, we started praying, and we started praying in tongues. Why? Because it's the key that unlocks the Spirit of God. So we prayed, and we prayed. We walked around him and prayed in tongues. We couldn't get anything. We couldn't pick up anything in the spirit. And I had a recliner there in the living room. And so I went over and I sat down and I propped my feet up and leaned back. But I never stopped praying. I kept praying in tongues. And then out of my belly, I heard this. You foul, unclean spirit, come out of him. And I said, that's it. That's it. He did have a demon. But you see, we couldn't see it, and we didn't know it until the Spirit of God revealed it to us. And when he did, we cast him out. This is what I mean. Praying in tongues is the thing that opens up the spiritual door. And it'll open up the spiritual door for any type of circumstances that you're dealing with. So this is the first one he says, in my name you'll cast out devils. But look at the second one. Isn't this interesting? Look at the second one. We were just talking about what John was talking about Jesus, that he would come and he would baptize you with the Holy Ghost and fire. And on the day of Pentecost, before the day of Pentecost come, Jesus told him, don't go anywhere. Don't leave until you are endued with power from on high. And that was the baptism of the Holy Ghost in the 120 in the upper room. received tongues, you know, and they started praying in tongues. But you know, one of the members that was in the 120, and I'm pretty sure it probably surprised a lot of people, was the Mother Mary. Why do you think Mary was there? Why do you think Mother Mary was there? Because Jesus knew that when he left, she was going to need something supernatural, something to help her get through the struggles of life. And he said, Mom, you go and you be there, and don't you leave until you get it. I could hear him. It just seemed like I could hear him in the spirit, Mom, you need to be there. You need to get this. Dad, you need to get this. Son, daughter, you need to get this. You need to receive the baptism of the Holy Ghost with evidence of speaking in tongues. Because what is the second one? And ye shall speak with new tongues. That's the second one. Casting out devils is the first. The second one, you'll speak in new tongues. And this is what I'm talking about. Jesus is even confirming what John said in Matthew. Jesus is even confirming what he said with the woman at the well. Jesus is confirming what he said before he went to heaven to the disciples, go and tarry there and don't leave until you are endued from power on high. And how many denominations and churches out there don't teach that, don't preach it? All they'll preach that the Holy Spirit has come in you and he lives inside of you. When you were saved, you got the Holy Spirit. Yes, you did. But that's not the one that Jesus is talking about. All the disciples were followers. All the disciples were under his care. They had accepted him as the Messiah, so they didn't have to get right with God. They didn't have to pray. They didn't have to ask forgiveness of sin. They were with him day and night, and he said, go and don't leave. Isn't that interesting? Why don't your preachers in the churches, in the denominations, teach it? Why don't they? You need to ask some of your ministers, your preachers and pastors of them. Why don't they preach the whole Bible and just sort of some of the things that they don't preach? Now, I do know that there's quite a few out there that do believe it. Quite a few that are on fire for God. But there's a lot of them that are not. We went to a church one time. We visited different churches in the community. We wanted to see what type of teaching they were going, and they were teaching us, or teaching the people. And so one church was going to talk about the Holy Spirit. And they did. But when it got to the power, to the anointing, to the gift that God was going to give people, the Holy Ghost with tongues, never covered it, never talked about it, and never brought it up for anything. And I thought, how interesting. And then we were visiting an Episcopal church, and they were going to do a study on the book of Acts. And so they got in there, and I said, I want to hear this. I need to hear this. Maybe they have some good teachers here. I don't know. So we got in there, and we started listening to the teacher. And it was a woman. She was a middle-aged woman, probably around 50, maybe 55. And so they got to the point where it came in, and they were all endued with power from on high, and began to speak in other tongues. And they said, so-and-so, and there's a few people around there. Well, so-and-so, what do you think this is? Well, I don't know. And so I looked at one gentleman, and I said, what do you think he's talking about here? Well, I don't know. I said, how long have you been a Christian? How long have you been reading the Bible? Well, we don't have the Bibles anymore. We have literature, and they pass out literature, you know, for us to go by, and we go by all of that. I said, do you even study the Bible?

want to be bothered. They don't want any new revelation, you know, and they just don't want to do that. And so we have communion. They were having communion in the mornings on a Wednesday morning. So I went to one of the communions, and I sat there, and I was listening, and he said, we're going to celebrate the feast. And I said, hey, that's great. Which one is it? Is it the Passover, or is it Pentecost, or is it First Fruits? Oh, he said, oh, no, we're not talking about that. We're talking about the feast that's in the Episcopal Church, the doctrine. I said, well, don't y'all talk about the other? Oh, no. And I just shook my head. I thought, my goodness, we have the greatest country in America. We have the greatest time to spread the gospel to the people, to teach them the word of God. And what are we doing? We're messing around and not doing what the Father called us to do. One day we're going to have to stand before him and answer to those things that we're not doing. We are. Now this third one, picking up snakes, and if you drink any deadly thing, it shall not hurt you. I've never seen that happen in my life. I don't know if it's ever happened. It probably has. But I do know the Bible doesn't lie. And I'm sure if you've been following God, and you've been called in the ministry, and you're doing exactly what he does, says, and you come across this, and this happens, I believe God will deliver you just like he delivered Paul when that serpent bit him. And then the last one is you'll lay hands on the sick and they'll recover. How many of you have prayed and never got an answer from God? How many of you have prayed for somebody to get healed and they never got healed? Why? Could be several reasons why. But I think the majority of the reasons is because we just don't spend that time with the Father. And I noticed that in my own personal life, the more time I spend with the Father, the more I fast, the more I cry out for God for souls, the more of an anointing comes on me. And when I pray for people, they get healed. They do. We were in the valley one time, and the lady was getting her foot amputated because it wouldn't heal from the inside out. It would only heal from the outside, but it was still not healed on the inside. And she called us. She called us to come and pray. And so we did. We went over and we prayed. And we didn't hear from him for a few weeks or maybe a month or two. But the next time we seen her, she had her foot. God had come in miraculously and healed that lady so she wouldn't lose her foot. How many of signs are following you? How many? We need to look at our own life and see, is there something in our life that could cause God not to move in our life? There's nights I go to bed and I say, Father, if there's anything in my heart, anything at all that would keep my prayers from being answered, I ask forgiveness. In Psalms chapter 66, it says, if iniquity is found in your heart, the Lord will not hear your prayer. Iniquity. If the Lord finds iniquity in your heart, he will not hear your prayer. And that's why a lot of people don't get healed, because the people that are praying for them have something inside them that God has been dealing with them about to get right, and they never done it. And so what happens? They start slacking off. They don't pray as much. They don't fast as much. They don't seek God as much. They don't study the word. I was talking to one of my relatives just the other day, and she said, I want you to pray for my husband, and because his foot is bad, and I want you to pray for him if you would. And then she looked at me, because she said,

0: Well, I prayed and I fasted and I prayed and nothing. I get nothing. And then she looked at me and she said, "Do you think I'm the problem?" I said, "Yes, you are. You are the mother of this family. You're the one that's supposed to be interceding for your children, for your husband, and everything else. You are the one that needs to stay righteous before God more than anybody else, because these people, your children and your husband, lean on you for guidance. They lean on you for strength because you're a warrior, you're a fighter." Tears came to her eyes. She started crying. She knew she was the problem, but she just didn't want to admit it. If this is you in your life, if you're the problem in this situation, maybe in your home or business or your ministry, you're not fulfilling things, you're not seeing these signs following you, then I would suggest you get on your knees and ask forgiveness. And ask the Father to forgive you and cleanse you from all unrighteousness, and wipe away all grief, all hatred, bitterness, anger, frustration, unforgiveness. Get it out of your life. It's not worth it. It's not worth it. When you want to pray for somebody and it's a loved one, a dear, precious, maybe it's your grandbaby or your baby, and you want to pray but your life is not right, do you think God's going to hear you? He could. Why? Because he has mercy. But a lot of them don't get an answer because they're not right. And remember, if iniquity is found in your heart, God will not hear your prayer. I would like to pray for you right now. And I'd like to pray for all of you out there that have gone astray and gotten cool with the Lord. Father, I pray for these people. I pray that you would deal with their hearts, that you would come upon them and touch them, convict them of their sin, Lord. Let them know that there's things in their life they need to get corrected. And we ask it in Jesus' name. I want you to pray this little prayer with me, if you would. Say, "Father, forgive me of my sins. Forgive me for not obeying you. And help me to grow strong in you every day. In Jesus' name." If you would like to write us, we would love to hear from you. Our mailing address is Healing is the Children's Bread, PMB 167, 520 South Main Street, Grove, Oklahoma, 74344. God's been dealing with me about certain things, and I may be changing up my broadcast a little bit, but it's going to be for the better because I believe God is wanting me to do some things that he's been dealing with me about, and he gave me a couple of dreams the other night that he wanted me to look at. And I have been, and I've been talking about it and thinking about it and even praying. So if I come on one day and I have a little bit of a bit, maybe a different entrance or something, and a type of different message and starting out a little different, it's okay. God's put me in that position to do it. So until next week, folks, I love you. I pray for you. And may God bless you. In Jesus' name.
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Will y'all sing that a little bit with me? Y'all like that? See, when the music is not going, and it seems like the devil has got the victory, sometimes

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That's enough, children. 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I hear him. 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Yeah. Touch somebody and tell them they're still ringing. They're yet ringing. They are still ringing. I have to cry sometimes, but the doorbells are still ringing. Hey! Oh, yeah. Woo. Make a joyful noise to the Lord, all ye lands. Serve the Lord with gladness. Come before his presence with singing. Know ye that the Lord, he is God. It is he that hath made us, and not we ourselves. We are his people, and the sheep of his pastures. Enter into his gates with thanksgiving, and into his courts with praise. Ay, ay, ay, ay. Be thankful unto him, and bless his name. Fear, for the Lord is good. For the Lord is good. For the Lord is good. His mercy is everlasting, and his truth endureth to all generations. And I said amen. The joy bells are ringing, though. Folks got death in their family, the joy bells are still ringing. Folks sick, the joy bells are still ringing. Burdened down, depressed, the joy bells are still ringing. Ah! Hi-ya-ya-ya! Hey! Serve the Lord with gladness. I'd like to just shout it out. Oh, yeah! Serve the Lord with gladness. I'm trying to pick up here where I left off last week. Serve the Lord with gladness. The old saints used to say, be glad for Jesus. Go ahead and touch somebody and tell them, be glad for Jesus. Hey! Be glad for Jesus. Ah, yeah. Be glad for Jesus.

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Yeah!

I want to do right now that reminds me of my grandmother, and you've heard me tell my story how she prayed me through. When I got saved, when I got delivered from drugs and alcohol, my grandmother, she told me, she said, "There's a song I want you to learn. And when you come back to my church, I want you to sing it."

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1: Nehemiah 8 and 6, and Ezra blessed the Lord, the great God, and all the people answered, Amen, Amen. Lifting up their hands, they bowed their heads and worshiped the Lord with their faces to the ground. When we receive a word from the Lord, our answer should be Amen. Let the church say Amen.
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3: Well, praise the Lord, brothers and sisters. Once again, our Heavenly Father has allowed us to come together that I might be able to share some things with you that He has shared with me. So before we go any further, let us begin with our prayer. O blessed and holy Father, in the name of your Son, Jesus, who is our Christ. Father, we thank you for this day. We thank you for your written word, how that it helps us to understand who we are in Christ. It helps us to understand our relationship to you, our Heavenly Father. And most of all, Father, it helps us to understand our relationship with each other, that we might deal with each other according to your will, that we might look upon each other truly as brethren, and you, our Heavenly Father. We thank you for our Lord and Savior, Jesus, how that he came into this world and he took upon him our sins, and he went to the cross and shed his blood for us, that we once again might be brought into your family and to become your children. Father, this day we lift up all those that are sick and are shut in. We ask that you will allow their angel to touch them and let them know that they have not been forsaken, that the things that they are going through is for a purpose to help bring them into a oneness with you. Father, we lift up those that are in positions of authority in this world, whether they be kings, presidents, governors, mayors, even our bosses on our job. Father, we ask that you will touch them, that they might do the things that will enable us who are your children to be able to walk in this world and to conduct ourselves as the children of the Most High God. Father, we ask these things in the name of Jesus, believing that as we have asked it, we shall receive it. Well, my brothers and sisters, I haven't been able to talk with you personally for a while, but through the mercy and grace of God, I'm still here. And I want to share with you some things that our Father has been laying on my heart. You know, most times I listen to the brethren, to the sisters, and those that bring the Word of God. In most cases, we are like spoiled children. All we do is ask God, give me this, give me that, make a way here, make a way there. Very seldom do we ask our Father, Father, help us to be the children that you want us to be. Help us to deal with each other as truly brothers and sisters. Give us the strength that even in the midst of difficult times, we will conduct ourselves as your children. You see, brothers and sisters, one of the main purposes of Jesus being and coming into this earth was not to bring a bag full of goodies of a bunch of material things of our wants and our carnal desires. Jesus came into this world not only to save us by the shedding of his blood, but to be an example to us how that we who are called by his name might conduct ourselves even as he conducted himself, not constantly seeking for a handful of blessings of things that will perish, sometimes even before the sun goes down. Brothers, we say that we are the children of the Most High God. But sometimes even those of us that are going by the name of Jesus aren't really aware of who we are in Christ and our purpose. See, not only did Jesus have a purpose for coming into this world, but each and every one of us have a purpose for being in this world. And it is not to gather a bunch of material things and a bunch of money and material blessings. Let me start out. I'm going to share some things with you that our Father has put on my heart the last few weeks. The first thing where we're going to go is we're going to look at the book of Psalms, Psalms chapter 8. And in setting up a state of mind, let me ask you this. In your home, when you were a child and your parents were there in the house, who set the rules? Did you as a child, or did your parents set the rules of conduct? I remember as a child that anytime I got out of line, I was always reminded that it wasn't my house, it was my parents' home. And I say that to bring to your mind that do we not say that we are the children of God? And that this is God's house that we dwell in and move and have our beings. That God the Father sets the rules of conduct for us. Not we set rules as we go. I know a brother that's always talking about his vision that he has. But he very seldom says, I want to see God's vision and understand God's purpose for my life as to why God has put me in a position to pastor a group of his children. He sometimes forgets that we are God's children and not his children, and that his main purpose is to feed God's children and to watch after them and not to lord over them. Let's see what the psalmist has to say in Psalms number 8, because it's going to help us to come to a point of understanding, those of us who are ministers, those of us that are as part of the body of Christ, have positions of leadership. We need to understand not only who we are, but those we minister unto, who they are. In Psalms 8, verse 1 says, O Lord, our Lord, how excellent is thy name in all the earth. Who has set thy glory above the heavens? Out of the mouth of babes and sucklings hast thou ordained strength because of thine enemies. Thou hast mightest still the enemy and the avenger. When I consider the heavens, the works of thy fingers, the moons and the stars which thou hast ordained. You see, God has ordained and put those things in place, brothers and sisters, not me, not any minister, but God. He goes on to say, the psalmist, what is man that thou art mindful of him, and the son of man that thou visitest him? Have you asked yourself the question, what am I that God is mindful of me? Even in the midst of our trials and our tribulations, when we may doubt God, his mind is never taken off of us. Did you realize that? Sometimes in our lives we feel like God has forsaken us. Sometimes we feel like everything that we put our hand to goes wrong and fall apart. But regardless of our situation, God is always mindful of us. The writer goes on here and he says, for thou hast made him a little lower than the angels and hast crowned him with glory and honor. Thou madest him to have dominion over the works of thy hands. Thou hast put all things under his feet, all sheep and oxen, yea, the beast of the field, the fowl of the air, and the fish of the sea, and whatsoever that passes through the paths of the sea. O Lord, how excellent is thy name in all the earth. Think about this, brothers and sisters. When God made Adam, when you get a time this coming week, go back to that part of God's word. He says that he gave Adam dominion over the world. He gave Adam the rulership and authority in this earth. Not Satan. Let me set a picture here for you to think on. God created Adam, and he gave him the authority that he was the one that was supposed to rule the earth. And in Adam was the very seed that will eventually father me, the very seed that will eventually father every one of you. And Adam had this authority. But when Adam sinned and sold himself, remember, the body is just a vessel that our souls live in temporarily. Some of us die at an early age and go on to be with the Lord. Some of us live to be ripe old age of 50, 60, 70, and a very few make it to the 100. But it was not ordained from the beginning, but because of Adam's sinning, he sold himself, and because in his vessel that contained the seed of every man that was to come into this earth, we all found ourselves sold into bondage because of what Adam did. And in doing so, sin came into the world. But I am so thankful that God loved us enough that in his appointed time, he sent his son, Jesus, into the world to pay the price to get the rest of his children back. Isn't that an interesting thought? As the scripture writes in one place, by one man, Adam, all died. But by another man, the second Adam, matter of fact, the scripture refers to Jesus as the second Adam, that through him we all live again. We were dead in trespasses and sin, but because of what Jesus did, we've been brought back to life. Brothers and sisters, it doesn't mean brought back to party. And like spoiled children, always asking the Father, give me this and give me that. Jesus had a purpose when he came into this world. Those of us who he has caused to be born again also have a purpose. And it isn't about how much material things we are to accumulate. The question is, who are we? Do we understand fully who we are? Hebrews chapter 2. Paul is writing to the church. Listen to what he says, starting at verse 11. For both he that sanctifieth and they who are sanctified, who is he that sanctifieth? God the Father. He is the one that chooses us. He calls us into a duty that we have, just as our Lord Jesus had. And it isn't to keep, Lord, bless me with this material thing. I need a new car. I need a house. I need all these fancy material things. Brothers and sisters, we are the children of the Most High God. And he is in the process of gathering all of his children back that found ourselves in bondage because of what Adam did. And just like Jesus came for a purpose, we come for a purpose. And that purpose is to understand who we are. That's why the psalmist says, what is man that God himself is mindful of him? And in Hebrews here, he's helping us to understand who we are in Christ Jesus, so that once we understand who who we are and what's happening, because, brothers and sisters, time is short. It's time that we get our affairs in order and fulfill the purpose for which God has called us. So in Hebrews, for both he that sanctifieth and they, we are the they, who are sanctified, are all one. For which cause he is not ashamed to call them brethren. You see, Jesus calls us brethren. We are sanctified. In other words, we've been set apart to serve God by what Jesus did. And we have become his brethren, and we have a duty on this earth to complete the preaching of the gospel that Jesus started. Not to sit around figuring out how much material, worldly things we're going to accumulate. Brothers and sisters, we've been called by the Most High God. We have become brothers with Jesus. And he says here, Hebrews chapter 2, verse 11, for both he that sanctifieth and they who are sanctified are all one. We're one with Christ. For which cause he is not ashamed to call us brethren, saying, I will declare thy name unto my brethren. This is Jesus saying he will declare thy name.

him that had the power of death, that is the devil, and deliver them whom through fear of death were all their lifetimes subject to bondage. You see, brothers and sisters, because of what Adam did, we found ourselves in bondage unto Satan because of the fear of death. But by faith in Jesus, we no longer should have fear of death, because death does not have power over us. We live in temples made of flesh and blood. We are spiritual beings that live temporarily in houses that are made of flesh and blood. But that which we are the children of God. For if God is a spirit, we are spiritual. We are spiritual beings. And we live by faith. Brothers and sisters, I've opened a door this day. I'm trying to get you to understand who we are in Christ Jesus and what our purpose on this earth is all about. I have gotten to the point that a lot of times I find myself grieving when I hear some speak about all the material blessings. Yes, those things are nice. But you know what? To live eternally with God. You see, Jesus went to prepare a place, and that place that we are talking about, one day these vessels, these bodies that we live in, will die. And we're going to need another place to dwell in. And Jesus went to prepare that place. When we're constantly asking for God to bless us with a bunch of material things, give me more money, give me a better house, give me a better car, better clothes, and all of this, we forget that is not the purpose. We've gotten distracted. Brothers and sisters, we are the children of the Most High God. God is a spirit. And if we are his children, we are spirits. And our bodies is only temporary. In the next few weeks to come, we're going to talk more about how we should conduct ourselves as spiritual beings, children of God, our purpose for being on this earth. Because it's only in that understanding, when we understand who we are and our true relationship to God and Jesus, and truly what God is and who Jesus is, can we have peace in this world, regardless of the amount of material things that we have. Let not Satan deceive us into thinking that because somebody may have more material things than you have, that God loves them more than they love you. No, God is not a respecter of persons. So my brothers and sisters, I hope I've given you something to think about, because in the next few weeks, we're going to talk about and to get hopefully get a better understanding of what is life really all about according to God's word. So as we
part at this time. I ask that you keep me in your prayers, and I will keep you in mine.

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May God bless you and keep you.

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2: 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May God richly bless you and yours. Let's get ready to praise Almighty God. Join in prayer and fellowship, praying for peace, healing, and enlightenment. In the name of Jesus Christ, we are praying for you.

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1: Good evening, good evening. Praise the Lord, saints. It is a blessing once again to have another first Sunday with you. You know, it's a blessing that that you ask me and you choose me to come in and be honored to bring a word from the Lord and to be respected to bring a word from the Lord. So I thank you, and I take it with great honor to come before you on this first Sunday. Let's pray. Heavenly Father, we come before you, Lord, inviting you into this space. Our ears are open. Our hearts are accepting and looking for a word from you. Bless us and teach us and lead us and guide us. Mold us and make us, Lord. Let your word write on the tables of our hearts what you would have us to understand. Let the words of my mouth and the meditation of my heart be acceptable, O Lord, in your sight, my rock and my redeemer, my Savior. Thank you, Lord Jesus. Saints, it's another first Sunday in March, and this is the anniversary month for this ministry. And I'm taking great pride and great honor and blessed to be able to say that this ministry is 6 years old. This prayer ministry started back in 2020, when the pandemic was at its height. The pandemic was so high that the morgues were stacking bodies in semi-trucks outside the hospital. Families, fathers, mothers, husbands and wives, sons and daughters, sisters and brothers were passing away. And if any time the city of Detroit and this country needed prayer, was at that time. But it just opened the door to the fact that we need prayer all the time. It didn't need to have a pandemic to let us know that we needed prayer. We need prayer, whether it's a pandemic, we need prayer after the pandemic. We need prayer in our lives, going and waking up in the morning and going to bed at night. It's the most powerful energy we have. It's to be able to go to our Father in prayer. What a friend we have in Jesus. All our sins and griefs to bear. All we have to do is take it all to Jesus. Tell him all about our struggle. And he's faithful to hear us and to lead us and to strengthen us and to answer us. Today's scripture is going to come from John 9, verses 1 through 6. As he went along, he saw a man blind from birth. His disciples asked him, "Rabbi, who sinned, this man or his parents, that he was born blind?" "Neither this man nor his parents," said Jesus. "But this happened so that the works of God might be displayed in him. As long as it is day, we must do the works of him who sent me. Night is coming when no man can work. While I am in the world, I am the light of the world." I picked this particular scripture because We must work while there's daylight. This ministry went to work at a time when there was a need. There was sin, there was sorrow, there was death everywhere. There was grief and bereaving everywhere. And if anybody needed prayer, everybody needed prayer. And I was so blessed when Sister Smith, Mother Smith, and Mother Deacon Temple called and asked me to participate, because I needed prayer at the time also. Now, my life was in the midst of needing prayer. And standing in the need of prayer, it's me, oh Lord, standing in the need of prayer. And we have to work while there's daylight, while there's chance, while there's time, while there's opportunity, while there's a chance to stand up and give a word for the Lord, to call out on his name and to demonstrate to a sin-sick, dying world that there is a remedy. There's a balm in Gilead to heal the sin-sick soul. That there's a God in heaven who hears and listens and is looking down on this earth and on this world, just wanting to hear from you, to call out his name, to ask for help. You know, it amazes me how people refuse to follow God or want and to choose God. You know, they'd rather choose all these other things, the ways of the world, and there's a bunch of false gods out there, and they'd rather choose everything but the true power, the true word, the Lord Jesus. And what the Lord was saying to his disciples is that I'm the miracle. And this man was put here for us, for me to show the miracle and the power of God. And he gives that man sight right before their eyes. These disciples had never seen anything like that before. You were born blind, you was blind the rest of your life. If you went blind, you stayed blind. Because there has not been anyone who could give sight to the blind. Nobody but a Jesus had the power of God to give sight to the blind. And he says, we got to work while there's daylight. While we can do this before men and bring and show them the power of God. And this prayer ministry went to work, and it set up this prayer line for people to call in. If you were hurting, if you was in trouble, if you were sick, to call in somebody to pray for you. I know for every success in my life, every opportunity I have ever had, every open door that opened for me, was because somebody was praying for me. I had praying parents and grandparents. I had some praying friends. But I know somebody was praying for me. They were praying for me at times when I couldn't pray for myself. I didn't know how to pray for myself at the time. But somebody kept on praying, dropping on their knees, and remembering my name and calling it out to the Lord, that Lord, he take him by the hand, help him through this situation, or open his eyes, open his ears, help him see better. And they kept praying for me. And life kept opening doors and ways kept coming around for me. And I began to see and realize somebody's praying for me. And I need to learn how to pray for myself. And sometimes life, there's this new term called lifing. And life can get so serious sometimes. You learn how to pray, you sink or swim, because it can be like that, that you have nowhere else to turn but to an almighty God, because there's no one else that can help you. Your next door neighbor can't help you. They can sympathize with you. They can sit down with you and cry with you. But when you need a healing, there's only one healer. That's Jehovah's Rapha, our healer. When we get in trouble and we're sitting in the middle of a problem and we can't solve it ourselves, it's only one problem solver, heavy load carrier, the Lord our God. And as life goes on and we walk and learn to walk with the Lord and trust in the Lord, we begin to see the power of the Lord through prayer. I pray that this ministry goes stronger. I pray that it goes wider than Detroit. It's a phone line. People can call in from anywhere. There's a radio station that's becoming attached that goes out into the airways. People can get a word from the Lord or come into a prayer session through the radio. And it's a powerful thing to be able to go to the Lord and to bring him into the midst of our daily sin-sick world. We're entering in a time that only God can help us. We need him now more than before, individually and collectively. God is a good God, and he wants us to call on his name. He wants us to come before him with thanksgiving and praise. And when we do, he's faithful to hear and answer. He wants to hear and answer our prayers. Oh, I've got so many testimonies in my life that the Lord has come in to answer my prayers, sometimes quicker than quick. And sometimes it wasn't so quick. He just waited. He made me wait. And then made me trust. My favorite testimony is the one where we had an oil furnace. And I know I've said this before, but it's for those who haven't heard it. My oil furnace in our house would always run out on the coldest day and when I was broke. And when we had the oil company that wouldn't give us a budget, we messed up the budget, so we had to get oil and pay for the oil when you got it. So you didn't have no money, no oil. But I had a situation where I found there was a filling station near my house that carried the kind of oil I needed in my furnace, and I could just get $20 worth of oil to carry us till I could get some money to get a full tank and get it topped off. But I had needed $20, and that's all I needed. I went through every pocket in the house, every pants. I went through the couch. I went pulled the pillows out of the couch. I went everywhere. I couldn't find $20 nowhere. I couldn't borrow it. I just borrowed out all my friends and family, and I said, I refused to go to my family again for $20. So I went up, and I was on my knees praying in my bedroom, and I said, Lord, I need $20, Lord, help me find $20. And I was on my knees praying when the doorbell rang, and I had to get up off my knees and go downstairs and answer the door. And I went down and answered the door, and there was one of my frat brothers saying, hey, man, I see your car out front. I know you're home. He said, I wanted to drop by and pay you back that $20 I borrowed last month. I didn't even remember lending him $20 last month. And I praised the Lord right there in front of him. And I said, man, you don't know. I was just on my knees upstairs praying, asking the Lord for $20. Now, how fast can a guy answer a prayer? And that wasn't just the first time, but that was one of them times that I put in my memory book of how good God is and how he wants to hear and answer our prayers. And all we need to do is have faith and trust and give him the opportunity. Fall down on your knees and call out. He hears our faintest cry. You don't have to be, and here's the thing, at that particular time, I know my hands weren't clean. They weren't clean. I was doing the best I can, but I wasn't doing that. I wasn't churching that good. I wasn't doing the best, being the best me I could have been. And that's why when I kneeled down and started crying out to the Lord, I knew that. I said, well, Lord, I know I'm not worthy. I know you shouldn't want to bless me, because I ain't been going to church every Sunday. I wasn't praying regularly. I wasn't walking that straight. But I love you enough, and I believe you enough that I'm going to try and call out and put it in your hands anyway. Try you anyway. I'm going to trust you anyway. And he never failed. And all through my life, he has never failed me yet. Many a time I've cried out to the Lord before that. But he had never, I can never say he never came through. I can't say he ever failed me or didn't answer my prayer. The only one time in my life that he said no. Oh, yeah, there was a time he said no. And I understood his reasoning for that no as well. I was wanting to buy a car. And I had picked out this car, and I just knew that car was going to be my car. Oh, I had my name on it. I said, oh, yeah, I'm going to name it and claim it. And I was just sure that was going to be for me. And it turned out it wasn't. And I got upset. I said, I don't know why. You know, I've been trying. You said name and claim it. What's the deal? How come I can't have that car? My credit's bad. I know I'm working on it. But you said I can have that car. And he says, no, you don't need that car. Because there are certain things going on in my life. If I got that car, it also would have taken my life. And the Lord says, no, you need to get your head screwed on. We need to wait a little while and get you turned around and on the right track before we work out some of these blessings for you. So it's a loving Father that he moves into our answers. It's a loving Father that says, hey, I know what you want, but I know what you need. And sometimes we can't have everything we want. We have to wait and let the Father show us what we need. And the Lord blessed me to wait. He took away the opportunity. But I had to wait. And so he kept me busy in some other areas of my life. And I got busy doing some other things. Now I need a car because I got places to go and people to see and things to do. Now I need a car because I got a good reason for needing that car. He turned around, my mother's friend, said, well, Bessie's son and daughter's getting transferred out of here, and they're going to sell that car. Don't you call her and see if they can give you a deal on that car? Better car than I was going to get the first time. And sure enough, everything worked out. Better car, better deal, everything worked out. But the Lord says, hey, now you got your head screwed on. I'm blessing you because not only am I hearing your request, but I'm also seeing your needs. I'm helping you get your straight direction. And you turned my life around, and my life got turned around, and my needs got changed, Then he presented me with the car and answered my prayer. But I just give you that example of testimony of how good God can be, how good he's been to me. I know people got testimonies more, far greater and more detailed than mine. But God never fails. He hears our prayers. He cares for us like a loving father. And the loving father that he is, he watches over us. And he just wants us to make that step, to make that call, to cry out. Let him hear us. Call on and trust in him. Trust in the Lord with all thine heart, and lean not to thine own understanding. In all your ways acknowledge him, and he will direct your path. This ministry has been going since 2020, and we pray that it goes on to 2030, 2040. We ask the Lord to bless this ministry, that it opens up someone's heart, someone's eyes, someone's ears to trust in the Lord. That somebody is praying for you, somebody somewhere. You don't have to even know who it is. You may never know who it is. But someone needs prayer. Someone's in the hospital bed right now needing prayer. Somebody sitting in a jail cell right now, sorry and sad and needing prayer. Somebody somewhere has a lost child and a lost daughter wandering the streets, lost in their mind and lost in their hearts and souls, needing prayer. We're just witnessed the mass burnings in Los Angeles of the fires. We just heard about the flooding in Southwest Detroit, where the water froze and the water was up high as the car windows. And people lost power and out of in no power, no water, no food. Somebody needs prayer. Somebody you know needs prayer. Somebody in your household right now needs prayer. And the most powerful thing we can do is to take it to the Lord in prayer. Call their name out. I pray, when I pray, I call out all my family, all the mothers in my family, all the children in my family, all the grandchildren and the great-grandchildren, and I call them by name. Now, I don't know how you pray for your family, but I call them by name. I have an alphabetical numerical order by age in my mind, and I go from the oldest to the last baby born. And call them out by name before the Lord. My parents and my grandparents prayed for me, and I'm so glad they did. I'm glad they took the time and called my name out to the Lord. Because there were times I was in danger. I was a Vietnam vet. I walked through the valley of the shadow of death. There were times I had no control over what was going on around me. But somebody prayed for me, that the Lord kept his hand on me and moved me out of the way and kept me safe and kept me grown and kept my mind fresh to come back home the same man that left. Because somebody was praying for me. And they were praying for me at a time I was not able to pray for myself. So I thank the Lord for this ministry. We just work while the day is here, because it says the night will come when you can't work anymore. But it's the time now where Detroit, Phoenix, Arizona, Chicago, Illinois, this country, every city, every state, every hamlet, every person you know, whether they admit it or not, they need prayer. They need somebody praying for them. Let us continue in this good work. Let us pray for the furtherance of this program, this ministry, that the radio ministry gets stronger, that the prayer ministry, phone ministry gets better. I'm doing the best I can to help Deacon Temple bring in more ministers and to bring in more people, to spread this ministry wider than Detroit, to do what we can to make it stronger and greater and bigger, because it's not only for the prayer, but it's for the Lord. The Lord our God, He's the power of heaven and earth. Let us work while there is daylight, while there is time, because the night cometh when no man can work. Amen, saints.
0: Amen, amen. Thank you so much, Reverend Downey, for your continued support over the years, for this awesome message that you gave us. Yes, daylight, you got to do what you can. And we've been doing what we could do, and God has given us more and more and more to do, and He's also given us the provisions. And I heard someone say, when the Lord gives you a vision, He will give you the provisions for the vision. And He has given us the provisions. And you have been one of those provisions, and you continue to support us, and we thank you from the bottom of our hearts. And we thank all of the people that are on the line tonight, how the Lord has moved in your behalf, that you are here at such a time as this. You're on the radio with us. You're on the prayer call with us. And now we're going to move to a time where we're asked if anyone would like to participate with comments on the message that Reverend Downey gave, a song or words of encouragement. The line is open.

0: Somebody prayed for me, had me on their mind, and they took the time. Somebody prayed for me.
1: Hallelujah.
0: Somebody prayed for me, had me on his mind, and it took the time. Somebody prayed for me. Somebody prayed for you, had you on their mind, and they took the time. Somebody prayed for you. Thank God. Somebody prayed for us, had us on their mind, and they took the time. Somebody prayed for us. Yes, somebody prayed for me. So glad. Had me on their mind, and they took the time. Somebody prayed for me. Thank God. Somebody prayed for me. Had me on their mind, and they took the time. Somebody prayed for me. I ask your prayers that you continue to pray for me. And as one of the redeemed of the Lord, I want to say so. Thank God for saving and healing me. And that's your prayer to God. Good work God has begun in my life, that he will continue to bring it to finish and fruition in Jesus' name. Amen.
1: Amen. Thank you, God, for you, Cousin Riley, that your upper respiratory infection is healed, that you're praising and praying to the Lord during this time of illness. And we're just claiming your healing right now. By the stripes, yes, you are healed. And you made a bold move because it was time for a bold move. And because of that, you will get what you need. And we just want you to know we love you. We prayed. We stood at the altar for you, me and Mother Smith. We prayed for you because somebody is praying for you. Somebody's praying. Amen. For all of us. Every night at 8 o'clock, we're here praying for you. So thank you for that song. Is there another?
2: Well, this is Mother Smith. I can't tell you how good it is to hear Cousin Riley's voice tonight. And we did pray, yeah, for you today. And the Lord is blessing you. And continue to bless you and get you healed. God bless all of you. Thank you.
0: Thank you so
2: and I
0: much.
2: Just want to say that I am thankful so much for this prayer line. It has been a saving grace for all of us. As Reverend Downey said, it started with the pandemic. It gave us just soothing graces during that period. Because like Reverend Downey said, so many people were dying. So many people from Hartford.
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5: 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Amen.
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6: Thank you. We will also have a few items to bless you. Prayer warriors will find the hymn and prayers against the seven deadly sins a huge, huge help.
7: We will have some oversized Bible bookmarks with the periods of Bible history on one side, and on the other, periods of church history, with hymns from the Lutheran service book from every period. 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
6: Every Midwesterner who visits Phoenix in July needs to beware of solar exposure to avoid sunburn and skin cancer. So, be sure to visit the Martin Luther's Evening Prayer booth at the convention and get your ultraviolet meter. 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
7: Many other vendors will have free samples of sunblock, but only we, as far as we know, will have the UV meter